0: Hello, I'm Adam Evans with the NIRS News. Surveillance efforts are ramping up in New South Wales following the first bird flu case on the east coast. A giant petrel found near Hawke's Nest on the state's mid-north coast has tested positive in preliminary tests. Samples have been sent to the National Testing Centre in Geelong to see if it's the worst strain. New South Wales Agriculture Minister Tara Moriarty says surveillance efforts have increased.
1: We've trained up over 500 people, be them working for the government or private vets. Over 500 people are now working on surveillance, so they're checking this area of the state around Hawke's Nest and the mid-north coast and other high-risk parts of the state looking for birds.
0: Anti-gambling advocates are hopeful a Senate inquiry will lead to a stronger ban on gambling advertisements. The federal government's gambling advertisement restrictions would limit ads promoting betting companies to 3 an hour before 8:30 p.m. and bans on radio gambling ads during school drop-off and pick-up times. The bills are blocked from passing the parliament this week, with the Greens and Coalition and Independents saying the bills don't go far enough. Anna Bardsley from Gambling Harm Lived Experience Experts has told the ABC she's hopeful the Senate inquiry will lead to stronger legislation.
2: Only a total ban on gambling advertising is the only way to ensure that children aren't exposed to it. The danger of advertising is that it shows everybody, including even very young children, that gambling is a normal part of life. And it isn't, and it shouldn't be.
0: A woman who assaulted Senator Lydia Thorpe outside the MCG in 2024 will not go to jail. Ebony Jan Bell was issued a 12-month community corrections order for the attack after the Dreamtime at the G game and another unrelated assault. During the attack, Ms. Thorpe was punched in the head twice and fell to the ground, suffering multiple injuries. Senator Thorpe has issued a statement saying she's pleased the case is over. She says she won't make a full recovery from the injuries, but she wants to move on. The worst start to a ski season in decades is on the improve, with snowstorms in ski fields in New South Wales and Victoria. 15 to 25 centimetres of snow has fallen across alpine resorts including Mount Buller, Falls Creek and Hottnum in Victoria, as well as Thredbo and Perisher in New South Wales. Dean Naramore from the Weather Bureau says it's a welcome sight on the ski fields.
3: We finally saw a cold front move through yesterday and overnight with not only lots of rain but also much colder air, and that allowed the snow levels drop to around 1,200 metres.
0: We'll have more coming up next.
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0: To sport, and the Socceroos have a chance to make history when they play Egypt tomorrow in the knockout stage of the World Cup. They've reached this stage of the World Cup twice, but they've lost both games. Socceroos coach Tony Popovic is expecting a difficult challenge.
10: Because it is a knockout game, and respect to Egypt as well, but I also feel that we can play better, and tomorrow's a chance to do that. And if we perform very well, we have a chance to make history. And that's what we're working towards, and I think the players are ready, they're relaxed, and tomorrow we put on a top performance, and it gives us a chance to make that history, as you say.
0: Meanwhile, the second-place Sydney Swans will play the Western Bulldogs in the AFL tonight at the SCG. West Coast hosts Adelaide in tonight's other game. In the NRL, the league leaders Penrith will play the Rabbitohs in Sydney. Now for a look at the capital city weather for tomorrow. Mostly sunny in Mangere and Brisbane with a top of 23. 19 and sunny in Gadigal Country, Sydney, while it's 13 and partly cloudy on Ngunnawal-Gambri Country, Canberra. 14 in showers in Nam, Melbourne, and rain for Nipaluna Hobart with a max of 10. A top of 15 and afternoon showers in Tundanya, Adelaide. Mostly sunny and 19 degrees in Borloo, Perth, and sunny in Garamilla, Darwin with a top of 32. If you have any stories that you'd like to share with us, you can send us an email to news@nirs.org.au.
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9: brings you the word of the day from the Yawuru language, traditional owners of the Broome area.
11: Ngajimingan, ngayu nilawal suzet, nganan yuyu, the word of the day. The word of the day is bibi. Bibi is the Yawuru word for mother or mum or your mother's sisters. Bibi, bibi. I will say it again, bibi. We can say bibi jano, bibi jano, bibi jano. Bibi jano means my mother. Bibi jano. Can you say it? Bibi jano, bibi jano. Bibi jano means my mother or my mother's sisters. Bibi is the Yawuru word for mother or mum or your mother's sisters. Kalia mabu. Thank you for listening.
9: That was Word of the Day from the Yawuru language, the traditional owners of the Broome area.
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0: What is that tattoo? It looks real lame. Who done it?
1: My mate Slick did. What? It looks good.
0: You're nuts. Stuff like that, you need a professional, not some backyard joker by the name of Slick.
1: Ah, come on. It only cost me a few dollars for this anyway.
0: Yeah, it looks like it too. I hope Slick had clean gear.
1: Yeah? And why's that?
0: You heard of blood viruses like hepatitis B and C? What about HIV?
1: Nah, that's from sex, not tattoos.
0: Oh, I can't believe you don't know this stuff. HIV, Hep B and C, they're transmitted through blood-to-blood contact too, like backyard tattooing and piercing. I hope for your sake, the man Slick used sterile gear.
2: It is so nice to be off the streets. 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

0: Hello, I'm Adam Evans with the NIRS News. Surveillance efforts are ramping up in New South Wales following the first bird flu case on the east coast. A giant petrel found near Hawke's Nest on the state's mid-north coast has tested positive in preliminary tests. Samples have been sent to the National Testing Centre in Geelong to see if it's the worst strain. New South Wales Agriculture Minister Tara Moriarty says surveillance efforts have increased.
1: We've trained up over 500 people, be them working for the government or private vets. Over 500 people are now working on surveillance, so they're checking this area of the state around Hawke's Nest and the mid-north coast and other high-risk parts of the state looking for birds.
0: Anti-gambling advocates are hopeful a Senate inquiry will lead to a stronger ban on gambling advertisements. The federal government's gambling advertisement restrictions would limit ads promoting betting companies to 3 an hour before 8:30 p.m. and bans on radio gambling ads during school drop-off and pick-up times. The bills are blocked from passing the parliament this week, with the Greens and Coalition and Independents saying the bills don't go far enough. Anna Bardsley from Gambling Harm Lived Experience Experts has told the ABC she's hopeful the Senate inquiry will lead to stronger legislation.
2: Only a total ban on gambling advertising is the only way to ensure that children aren't exposed to it. The danger of advertising is that it shows everybody, including even very young children, that gambling is a normal part of life. And it isn't, and it shouldn't be.
0: A woman who assaulted Senator Lydia Thorpe outside the MCG in 2024 will not go to jail. Ebony Jan Bell was issued a 12-month community corrections order for the attack after the Dreamtime at the G game and another unrelated assault. During the attack, Ms. Thorpe was punched in the head twice and fell to the ground, suffering multiple injuries. Senator Thorpe has issued a statement saying she's pleased the case is over. She says she won't make a full recovery from the injuries, but she wants to move on. The worst start to a ski season in decades is on the improve, with snowstorms in ski fields in New South Wales and Victoria. 15 to 25 centimetres of snow has fallen across alpine resorts including Mount Buller, Falls Creek and Hottnum in Victoria, as well as Thredbo and Perisher in New South Wales. Dean Naramore from the Weather Bureau says it's a welcome sight on the ski fields.
3: We finally saw a cold front move through yesterday and overnight with not only lots of rain but also much colder air, and that allowed the snow levels drop to around 1,200 metres.
0: We'll have more coming up next.
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0: To sport, and the Socceroos have a chance to make history when they play Egypt tomorrow in the knockout stage of the World Cup. They've reached this stage of the World Cup twice, but they've lost both games. Socceroos coach Tony Popovic is expecting a difficult challenge.
10: Because it is a knockout game, and respect to Egypt as well, but I also feel that we can play better, and tomorrow's a chance to do that. And if we perform very well, we have a chance to make history. And that's what we're working towards, and I think the players are ready, they're relaxed, and tomorrow we put on a top performance, and it gives us a chance to make that history, as you say.
0: Meanwhile, the second-place Sydney Swans will play the Western Bulldogs in the AFL tonight at the SCG. West Coast hosts Adelaide in tonight's other game. In the NRL, the league leaders Penrith will play the Rabbitohs in Sydney. Now for a look at the capital city weather for tomorrow. Mostly sunny in Mangajim, Brisbane with a top of 23. 19 and sunny in Gadigal Country, Sydney, while it's 13 and partly cloudy on Ngunnawalgambri Country, Canberra. 14 and showers in Nam, Melbourne, and rain for Nipaluna, Hobart with a max of 10. A top of 15 and afternoon showers in Tundanya, Adelaide. Mostly sunny and 19 degrees in Borloo, Perth, and sunny in Garamilla, Darwin with a top of 32. If you have any stories that you'd like to share with us, you can send us an email to news@nirs.org.au.
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0: to chase a dream so we can live and be free. 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
1: Yeah.

0: Hello, I'm Adam Evans with the NIRS News. Surveillance efforts are ramping up in New South Wales following the first bird flu case on the east coast. A giant petrel found near Hawk's Nest on the state's mid-north coast has tested positive in preliminary tests. Samples have been sent to the National Testing Centre in Geelong to see if it's the worst strain. New South Wales Agriculture Minister Tara Moriarty says surveillance efforts have increased.
1: We've trained up over 500 people, be them working for the government or private vets. Over 500 people are now working on surveillance, so they're checking this area of the state around Hawke's Nest and the mid-north coast and other high-risk parts of the state looking for birds.
0: Anti-gambling advocates are hopeful a Senate inquiry will lead to a stronger ban on gambling advertisements. The federal government's gambling advertisement restrictions would limit ads promoting betting companies to 3 an hour before 8:30 p.m. and bans on radio gambling ads during school drop-off and pick-up times. The bills are blocked from passing the parliament this week, with the Greens and Coalition and Independents saying the bills don't go far enough. Anna Bardsley from Gambling Harm Lived Experience Experts has told the ABC she's hopeful the Senate inquiry will lead to stronger legislation.
2: Only a total ban on gambling advertising is the only way to ensure that children aren't exposed to it. The danger of advertising is that it shows everybody, including even very young children, that gambling is a normal part of life. And it isn't, and it shouldn't be.
0: A woman who assaulted Senator Lydia Thorpe outside the MCG in 2024 will not go to jail. Ebony Jan Bell was issued a 12-month community corrections order for the attack after the Dreamtime at the G game and another unrelated assault. During the attack, Ms. Thorpe was punched in the head twice and fell to the ground, suffering multiple injuries. Senator Thorpe has issued a statement saying she's pleased the case is over. She says she won't make a full recovery from the injuries, but she wants to move on. The worst start to a ski season in decades is on the improve, with snowstorms in ski fields in New South Wales and Victoria. 15 to 25 centimetres of snow has fallen across alpine resorts including Mount Buller, Falls Creek and Hottnam in Victoria, as well as Thredbo and Perisher in New South Wales. Dean Naramore from the Weather Bureau says it's a welcome sight on the ski fields.
3: We finally saw a cold front move through yesterday and overnight with not only lots of rain but also much colder air, and that allowed the snow levels drop to around 1,200 metres.
0: We'll have more coming up next.
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0: To sport, and the Socceroos have a chance to make history when they play Egypt tomorrow in the knockout stage of the World Cup. They've reached this stage of the World Cup twice, but they've lost both games. Socceroos coach Tony Popovic is expecting a difficult challenge.
10: Because it is a knockout game, and respect to Egypt as well, but I also feel that we can play better, and tomorrow's a chance to do that. And if we perform very well, we have a chance to make history. And that's what we're working towards, and I think the players are ready, they're relaxed, and tomorrow we put on a top performance, and it gives us a chance to make that history, as you say.
0: Meanwhile, the second-place Sydney Swans will play the Western Bulldogs in the AFL tonight at the SCG. West Coast hosts Adelaide in tonight's other game. In the NRL, the league leaders Penrith will play the Rabbitohs in Sydney. Now for a look at the capital city weather for tomorrow. Mostly sunny in Mangan Jim, Brisbane with a top of 23. 19 and sunny in Gadigal Country, Sydney, while it's 13 and partly cloudy on Ngunnawal Gambri Country, Canberra. 14 and showers in Nam, Melbourne, and rain for Nipaluna Hobart with a max of 10. A top of 15 and afternoon showers in Tundanya, Adelaide. Mostly sunny and 19 degrees in Borlu, Perth, and sunny in Garamilla, Darwin with a top of 32. If you have any stories that you'd like to share with us, you can send us an email to news@nirs.org.au.
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0: gather round people and I'll tell you a story. 200 years of history that's falsified. British invaders that we remember as heroes. Are you ready to tell the other side?
1: Hello, I'm Adam Evans with the NIRS News. Surveillance efforts are ramping up in New South Wales following the first bird flu case on the east coast. A giant petrel found near Hawke's Nest on the state's mid-north coast has tested positive in preliminary tests. Samples have been sent to the National Testing Centre in Geelong to see if it's the worst strain. New South Wales Agriculture Minister Tara Moriarty says surveillance efforts have increased.
2: We've trained up over 500 people, be them working for the government or private vets. Over 500 people are now working on surveillance, so they're checking this area of the state around Hawke's Nest and the mid-north coast and other high-risk parts of the state looking for birds.
1: Anti-gambling advocates are hopeful a Senate inquiry will lead to a stronger ban on gambling advertisements. The federal government's gambling advertisement restrictions would limit ads promoting betting companies to 3 an hour before 8:30 p.m. and bans on radio gambling ads during school drop-off and pick-up times. The bills are blocked from passing the parliament this week, with the Greens and Coalition and Independents saying the bills don't go far enough. Anna Bardsley from Gambling Harm Lived Experience Experts has told the ABC she's hopeful the Senate inquiry will lead to stronger legislation.
3: Only a total ban on gambling advertising is the only way to ensure that children aren't exposed to it. The danger of advertising is that it shows everybody, including even very young children, that gambling is a normal part of life. And it isn't, and it shouldn't be.
1: A woman who assaulted Senator Lydia Thorpe outside the MCG in 2024 will not go to jail. Ebony Jan Bell was issued a 12-month community corrections order for the attack after the Dreamtime at the G game and another unrelated assault. During the attack, Ms. Thorpe was punched in the head twice and fell to the ground, suffering multiple injuries. Senator Thorpe has issued a statement saying she's pleased the case is over. She says she won't make a full recovery from the injuries, but she wants to move on. The worst start to a ski season in decades is on the improve, with snowstorms and ski fields in New South Wales and Victoria. 15 to 25 centimetres of snow has fallen across alpine resorts including Mount Buller, Falls Creek and Hottnum in Victoria, as well as Thredbo and Perisher in New South Wales. Dean Naramore from the Weather Bureau says it's a welcome sight on the ski fields.
4: We finally saw a cold front move through yesterday and overnight with not only lots of rain but also much colder air, and that allowed the snow levels drop to around 1,200 metres.
1: We'll have more coming up next.
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1: To sport, and the Socceroos have a chance to make history when they play Egypt tomorrow in the knockout stage of the World Cup. They've reached this stage of the World Cup twice, but they've lost both games. Socceroos coach Tony Popovic is expecting a difficult challenge.
11: Because it is a knockout game, and respect to Egypt as well, but I also feel that we can play better, and tomorrow's a chance to do that. And if we perform very well, we have a chance to make history. And that's what we're working towards, and I think the players are ready, they're relaxed, and tomorrow we put on a top performance, and it gives us a chance to make that history, as you say.
1: Meanwhile, the second-place Sydney Swans will play the Western Bulldogs in the AFL tonight at the SCG. West Coast hosts Adelaide in tonight's other game. In the NRL, the league leaders Penrith will play the Rabbitohs in Sydney. Now for a look at the capital city weather for tomorrow. Mostly sunny in Mangere and Brisbane with a top of 23. 19 and sunny in Gadigal Country, Sydney, while it's 13 and partly cloudy on Ngunnawal-Gambri Country, Canberra. 14 in showers in Nam, Melbourne, and rain for Nipaluna Hobart with a max of 10. A top of 15 and afternoon showers in Tundanya, Adelaide. Mostly sunny at 19 degrees in Boorloo, Perth, and sunny in Garamilla, Darwin, with a top of 32. If you have any stories that you'd like to share with us, you can send us an email to news@nirs.org.au.
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0: Yes.
1: Because we still live in a time when the color of a person's skin can still be the sole cause of the trouble that person lands in. Because we still have fools with very loud voices who confuse living culture with lifestyle choices. Because this land has a whole lot of history it still needs to face up to.

0: Depression may be described as feeling sad, blue, unhappy, miserable, or down in the dumps. 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

0: lot of love, I can use a ton. And we can go together, we can be as one.
1: And I can tag along, yeah, my number longer bond. I can have to worry, you won't be alone.
2: I guess I'm coming too, cause if we preaching love and unity, I'm coming through. And is that cool with you?

0: Hello, I'm Adam Evans with the NIRS News. Surveillance efforts are ramping up in New South Wales following the first bird flu case on the east coast. A giant petrel found near Hawk's Nest on the state's mid-north coast has tested positive in preliminary tests. Samples have been sent to the National Testing Centre in Geelong to see if it's the worst strain. New South Wales Agriculture Minister Tara Moriarty says surveillance efforts have increased.
1: We've trained up over 500 people, be them working for the government or private vets. Over 500 people are now working on surveillance, so they're checking this area of the state around Hawke's Nest and the mid-north coast and other high-risk parts of the state looking for birds.
0: Anti-gambling advocates are hopeful a Senate inquiry will lead to a stronger ban on gambling advertisements. The federal government's gambling advertisement restrictions would limit ads promoting betting companies to 3 an hour before 8:30 p.m. and bans on radio gambling ads during school drop-off and pick-up times. The bills are blocked from passing the parliament this week, with the Greens and Coalition and Independents saying the bills don't go far enough. Anna Bardsley from Gambling Harm Lived Experience Experts has told the ABC she's hopeful the Senate inquiry will lead to stronger legislation.
2: Only a total ban on gambling advertising is the only way to ensure that children aren't exposed to it. The danger of advertising is that it shows everybody, including even very young children, that gambling is a normal part of life. And it isn't, and it shouldn't be.
0: A woman who assaulted Senator Lydia Thorpe outside the MCG in 2024 will not go to jail. Ebony Jan Bell was issued a 12-month community corrections order for the attack after the Dreamtime at the G game and another unrelated assault. During the attack, Miss Thorpe was punched in the head twice and fell to the ground, suffering multiple injuries. Senator Thorpe has issued a statement saying she's pleased the case is over. She says she won't make a full recovery from the injuries, but she wants to move on. The worst start to a ski season in decades is on the improve, with snowstorms in ski fields in New South Wales and Victoria. 15 to 25 centimetres of snow has fallen across alpine resorts including Mount Buller, Falls Creek and Hottnam in Victoria, as well as Thredbo and Perisher in New South Wales. Dean Naramore from the Weather Bureau says it's a welcome sight on the ski fields.
3: We finally saw a cold front move through yesterday and overnight with not only lots of rain but also much colder air, and that allowed the snow levels drop to around 1,200 metres.
0: We'll have more coming up next.
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0: To sport, and the Socceroos have a chance to make history when they play Egypt tomorrow in the knockout stage of the World Cup. They've reached this stage of the World Cup twice, but they've lost both games. Socceroos coach Tony Popovich is expecting a difficult challenge.
10: Because it is a knockout game, and respect to Egypt as well, but I also feel that we can play better, and tomorrow is a chance to do that. And if we perform very well, we have a chance to make history. And that's what we're working towards, and I think the players are ready, they're relaxed, and tomorrow we put on a top performance, and it gives us a chance to make that history, as you say.
0: Meanwhile, the second-place Sydney Swans will play the Western Bulldogs in the AFL tonight at the SCG. West Coast hosts Adelaide in tonight's other game. In the NRL, the league leaders Penrith will play the Rabbitohs in Sydney. Now for a look at the capital city weather for tomorrow. Mostly sunny in Mangajim, Brisbane with a top of 23. 19 and sunny in Gadigal Country, Sydney, while it's 13 and partly cloudy on Ngunnawal Gambri Country, Canberra. 14 in showers in Nam, Melbourne, and rain for Nipaluna Hobart with a max of 10. A top of 15 and afternoon showers in Tundanya, Adelaide. Mostly sunny and 19 degrees in Borloo, Perth, and sunny in Garamilla, Darwin with a top of 32. If you have any stories that you'd like to share with us, you can send us an email to news@nirs.org.au.
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is life. While I falls from sky, rain beginning of life, like our kinship ties. In Mother Earth's eyes, river banks flow wide, fingerlings swim wild, making Mother Moon smile. Hasn't rained in a while. Walla is blood. Walla gives flood. Walla is life. Gotta get law right. Limitless undercurrents. Pushing, pulling, pumping. Gliding, sliding, mulling. Trickles from the nipples of sacred springs. It's an animal thing.

Too warm. It's an animal thing.

supply.

0: Hello, I'm Adam Evans with the NIRS News. Surveillance efforts are ramping up in New South Wales following the first bird flu case on the east coast. A giant petrel found near Hawk's Nest on the state's mid-north coast has tested positive in preliminary tests. Samples have been sent to the National Testing Centre in Geelong to see if it's the worst strain. New South Wales Agriculture Minister Tara Moriarty says surveillance efforts have increased.
1: We've trained up over 500 people, be them working for the government or private vets. Over 500 people are now working on surveillance, so they're checking this area of the state around Hawke's Nest and the Mid-North Coast and other high-risk parts of the state looking for birds.
0: Anti-gambling advocates are hopeful a Senate inquiry will lead to a stronger ban on gambling advertisements. The federal government's gambling advertisement restrictions would limit ads promoting betting companies to 3 an hour before 8:30 p.m. and bans on radio gambling ads during school drop-off and pick-up times. The bills are blocked from passing the parliament this week, with the Greens and Coalition and Independents saying the bills don't go far enough. Anna Bardsley from Gambling Harm Lived Experience Experts has told the ABC she's hopeful the Senate inquiry will lead to stronger legislation.
2: Only a total ban on gambling advertising is the only way to ensure that children aren't exposed to it. The danger of advertising is that it shows everybody, including even very young children, that gambling is a normal part of life. And it isn't, and it shouldn't be.
0: A woman who assaulted Senator Lydia Thorpe outside the MCG in 2024 will not go to jail. Ebony Jan Bell was issued a 12-month community corrections order for the attack after the Dreamtime at the G game and another unrelated assault. During the attack, Ms. Thorpe was punched in the head twice and fell to the ground, suffering multiple injuries. Senator Thorpe has issued a statement saying she's pleased the case is over. She says she won't make a full recovery from the injuries, but she wants to move on. The worst start to a ski season in decades is on the improve, with snowstorms in ski fields in New South Wales and Victoria. 15 to 25 centimetres of snow has fallen across alpine resorts including Mount Buller, Falls Creek and Hottnum in Victoria, as well as Thredbo and Perisher in New South Wales. Dean Naramore from the Weather Bureau says it's a welcome sight on the ski fields.
3: We finally saw a cold front move through yesterday and overnight with not only lots of rain but also much colder air, and that allowed the snow levels drop to around 1,200 metres.
0: We'll have more coming up next.
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0: To sport, and the Socceroos have a chance to make history when they play Egypt tomorrow in the knockout stage of the World Cup. They've reached this stage of the World Cup twice, but they've lost both games. Socceroos coach Tony Popovich is expecting a difficult challenge.
10: Because it is a knockout game, and respect to Egypt as well, but I also feel that we can play better, and tomorrow's a chance to do that. And if we perform very well, we have a chance to make history. And that's what we're working towards, and I think the players are ready, they're relaxed, and tomorrow we put on a top performance, and it gives us a chance to make that history, as you say.
0: Meanwhile, the second-place Sydney Swans will play the Western Bulldogs in the AFL tonight at the SCG. West Coast hosts Adelaide in tonight's other game. In the NRL, the league leaders Penrith will play the Rabbitohs in Sydney. Now for a look at the capital city weather for tomorrow. Mostly sunny in Mangajim, Brisbane with a top of 23. 19 and sunny in Gadigal Country, Sydney, while it's 13 and partly cloudy on Ngunnawalgambri Country, Canberra. 14 and showers in Nam, Melbourne, and rain for Nipaluna, Hobart with a max of 10. A top of 15 and afternoon showers in Tundanya, Adelaide. Mostly sunny and 19 degrees in Borloo, Perth, and sunny in Garamilla, Darwin with a top of 32. If you have any stories that you'd like to share with us, you can send us an email to news@nirs.org.au.
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45 RPM, Bananarama, Venus, the group's biggest hit here in Australia. I remember listening to that song on the way to work once. I loved it. I had the radio up loud, singing along, when a copper pulled me over. He said that it wasn't my singing that disturbed him, it was my speed. Apparently, I was enjoying the song a little too much, as I didn't see the advisory to slow down while entering a town. I must have learned my lesson, because that was the last time I got a speeding fine, nearly 40 years ago. Now let's head to the phone.

0: It's 1-800-045-RPM. Peggy, what can I do for you?
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0: 45 RPM with the Piltdown Men, and a bit of an obscurity here, Piltdown Rides Again. A group that toured with the Beatles Sounds Incorporated had a hit with the same tune, calling it the William Tell Overture, a classical piece Rossini wrote. Coming up, Cam's Lost 45 is a bizarre single which got some traction here in the 80s. It's best described as a song that you'd expect to hear if Elvis Presley became the lead singer of Led Zeppelin. And Linda Peace has more of our archival interview with the late Michael Gudinski. Aussie Legends next on 45 RPM.
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2: Two of the early acts on the Mushroom label were blatantly Australian. They sang about where they lived. The Dingoes' 1973 single Way Out West reflected on life in the outback, while Skyhooks followed suit from a middle-class suburban viewpoint. Both helped Australian music develop a sound that could call its own. Michael Gudinski.
3: They really made Australians feel happy about being Australians. Skyhooks certainly had an edge and a sense of humour. The Dingoes were making music that could stand up anywhere in the world. That was something that really was the beginning of change. In the early 70s, Australian music was thought of second rate, and there was an abundance of import shops, and everyone was interested in the import and the latest trend from England or America. And I think that through the early Mushroom days, we had a lot to do with Australians becoming aware and proud of their own heritage and their own music and their own arts.
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0: 45 RPM with the Australian soul, blues and funk band Dynamic Hypnotics, featuring Continental Robert on vocals. The song was often heard in the background of several episodes of Neighbours until the early 90s. Also in there, Stars, The Sports and The Dingoes. Coming up this week's Earworm, it's a song that featured in the Sylvester Stallone movie Rocky IV as Apollo Creed's ring entrance. Next, Cam features a somewhat bizarre single in Lost 45s. It's what you might expect to hear if Elvis Presley became the lead singer of Led Zeppelin. Lost 45s next on 45 RPM.
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3: Here's a thought. What if Elvis hadn't left the building? What if he chose to do something different and hightailed it to Jamaica as a recluse? And what if Robert Plant had decided to leave Led Zeppelin and Elvis had been the replacement? Well, these bizarre scenarios are not too crazy because that's what this week's Lost 45 sounds like.
4: Oh,

0: Led Zeppelin is an American rock band best known for performing Led Zeppelin covers in a reggae style, yet sung by a Las Vegas Elvis impersonator who's been described as a cross between the Vegas-era Elvis, Dracula, and Liberace. Dread's first release in 1987 was a goof on Led Zeppelin's 7-inch single, Immigrant Song. Whole Lotta Love followed in 1989, then Heartbreaker at the end of Lonely Street in 1990. The group endeared themselves to Australians after playing at the Palais in Melbourne and the Old Lion in Adelaide and recording 7 tunes for Triple J in 1992. Some sources suggested that the Australian band In Excess sought out Dread Zeppelin to be the opening act for its 1993 US tour. But that could be just a yarn.
1: Hey, hey, mama said the way you move gonna make you sweat, gonna make you groove.
0: Since then, the group has entertained and amused audiences for more than 20 years. It starred in a motion picture, won the approval of Robert Plant plus Beavis and Butthead, and toured more than 30 countries. Altogether, Dread's released 16 studio albums, 5 live projects, but just 1 45 in Australia. And that's Heartbreaker at the end of Lonely Street, which combines Zeppelin's Heartbreaker and Presley's Heartbreak Hotel. So that's this week's Lost 45, a track you've probably not heard for 30 years or more, if at all. I'm Cam for 45 RPM.

Ultimate.

45 RPM, one of the early hits for AC/DC, Baby Please Don't Go. The song hit number 7 in Adelaide, 35 in Brisbane, 10 in Melbourne, 26 in Sydney, and didn't chart in Perth. If you want to check any of the songs you've heard today, go to our Facebook page. It's the one with the blue and white logo. Thanks to Cam for today's Lost 45, Linda for Aussie Legends, Ward for the quiz, Newman for the history of pop, and for your requests. 45 RPM, a program of the Community Radio Network, returns next week with another batch of great 45s. To take us out, this week's Earworm. It's a song that featured in the Sylvester Stallone movie, Rocky IV. The song went to number 1 in the US and 18 here. Apart from I Got You, I Feel Good, it's the singer's best-known track here. This is Living in America, written for James Brown by Don Hartman and Charlie Midnight. I'm Wes J. On behalf of the team, thanks for sharing part of your day with us on 45 RPM.

0: Hello, I'm Adam Evans with the NIRS News. Surveillance efforts are ramping up in New South Wales following the first bird flu case on the east coast. A giant petrel found near Hawk's Nest on the state's mid-north coast has tested positive in preliminary tests. Samples have been sent to the National Testing Centre in Geelong to see if it's the worst strain. New South Wales Agriculture Minister Tara Moriarty says surveillance efforts have increased.
1: We've trained up over 500 people, be them working for the government or private vets. Over 500 people are now working on surveillance, so they're checking this area of the state around Hawke's Nest and the mid-north coast and other high-risk parts of the state looking for birds.
0: Anti-gambling advocates are hopeful a Senate inquiry will lead to a stronger ban on gambling advertisements. The federal government's gambling advertisement restrictions would limit ads promoting betting companies to 3 an hour before 8:30 p.m. and bans on radio gambling ads during school drop-off and pick-up times. The bills are blocked from passing the parliament this week, with the Greens and Coalition and Independents saying the bills don't go far enough. Anna Bardsley from Gambling Harm Lived Experience Experts has told the ABC she's hopeful the Senate inquiry will lead to stronger legislation.
2: Only a total ban on gambling advertising is the only way to ensure that children aren't exposed to it. The danger of advertising is that it shows everybody, including even very young children, that gambling is a normal part of life. And it isn't, and it shouldn't be.
0: A woman who assaulted Senator Lydia Thorpe outside the MCG in 2024 will not go to jail. Ebony Jan Bell was issued a 12-month community corrections order for the attack after the Dreamtime at the G game and another unrelated assault. During the attack, Ms. Thorpe was punched in the head twice and fell to the ground, suffering multiple injuries. Senator Thorpe has issued a statement saying she's pleased the case is over. She says she won't make a full recovery from the injuries, but she wants to move on. The worst start to a ski season in decades is on the improve, with snowstorms in ski fields in New South Wales and Victoria. 15 to 25 centimetres of snow has fallen across alpine resorts including Mount Buller, Falls Creek and Hottnum in Victoria, as well as Thredbo and Perisher in New South Wales. Dean Naramore from the Weather Bureau says it's a welcome sight on the ski fields.
3: We finally saw a cold front move through yesterday and overnight with not only lots of rain but also much colder air, and that allowed the snow levels drop to around 1,200 metres.
0: We'll have more coming up next.
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0: To sport, and the Socceroos have a chance to make history when they play Egypt tomorrow in the knockout stage of the World Cup. They've reached this stage of the World Cup twice, but they've lost both games. Socceroos coach Tony Popovic is expecting a difficult challenge.
10: Because it is a knockout game, and respect to Egypt as well, but I also feel that we can play better, and tomorrow's a chance to do that. And if we perform very well, we have a chance to make history. And that's what we're working towards, and I think the players are ready, they're relaxed, and tomorrow we put on a top performance, and it gives us a chance to make that history, as you say.
0: Meanwhile, the second-place Sydney Swans will play the Western Bulldogs in the AFL tonight at the SCG. West Coast hosts Adelaide in tonight's other game. In the NRL, the league leaders Penrith will play the Rabbitohs in Sydney. Now for a look at the capital city weather for tomorrow. Mostly sunny in Mangajim, Brisbane with a top of 23. 19 and sunny in Gadigal Country, Sydney, while it's 13 and partly cloudy on Ngunnawalgambri Country, Canberra. 14 and showers in Nam, Melbourne, and rain for Nipaluna, Hobart with a max of 10. A top of 15 and afternoon showers in Tundanya, Adelaide. Mostly sunny and 19 degrees in Borloo, Perth, and sunny in Garamilla, Darwin with a top of 32. If you have any stories that you'd like to share with us, you can send us an email to news@nirs.org.au.
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0: Hey, I heard that syphilis sickness is spreading in the Kimberley.
1: That's true, bro. You been tested yet?
0: What for? I'm right.
1: How you know?
0: I'm healthy as. I'm not sick.
1: But syphilis don't show himself for a long time. You might have it and don't know it. And then you spread them around by having unsafe sex.
0: Really? What I gotta do for this test then?
1: Just go and have a blood test. They can give you medicine to fix you up if you got it.
0: Okay then. Too easy.
1: To stop the syphilis sickness spreading, get tested every 6 months and wear a condom, bro.
0: No worries.
1: And tell others about the syphilis sickness so we can stop it spreading.
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1: My name is Kian Shenley. 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

0: Are you mob? Here's what'll happen when you call 13 Yarn.
1: Hey, hello. This is 13 Yarn. I'm here to listen here. Just take your time.
0: You'll be connected with somebody ready to listen. 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

0: Hello, I'm Adam Evans with the NIRS News. Surveillance efforts are ramping up in New South Wales following the first bird flu case on the east coast. A giant petrel found near Hawke's Nest on the state's mid-north coast has tested positive in preliminary tests. Samples have been sent to the National Testing Centre in Geelong to see if it's the worst strain. New South Wales Agriculture Minister Tara Moriarty says surveillance efforts have increased.
1: We've trained up over 500 people, be them working for the government or private vets. Over 500 people are now working on surveillance, so they're checking this area of the state around Hawke's Nest and the mid-north coast and other high-risk parts of the state looking for birds.
0: Anti-gambling advocates are hopeful a Senate inquiry will lead to a stronger ban on gambling advertisements. The federal government's gambling advertisement restrictions would limit ads promoting betting companies to 3 an hour before 8:30 p.m. and bans on radio gambling ads during school drop-off and pick-up times. The bills are blocked from passing the parliament this week, with the Greens and Coalition and Independents saying the bills don't go far enough. Anna Bardsley from Gambling Harm Lived Experience Experts has told the ABC she's hopeful the Senate inquiry will lead to stronger legislation.
2: Only a total ban on gambling advertising is the only way to ensure that children aren't exposed to it. The danger of advertising is that it shows everybody, including even very young children, that gambling is a normal part of life. And it isn't, and it shouldn't be.
0: A woman who assaulted Senator Lydia Thorpe outside the MCG in 2024 will not go to jail. Ebony Jan Bell was issued a 12-month community corrections order for the attack after the Dreamtime at the G game and another unrelated assault. During the attack, Ms. Thorpe was punched in the head twice and fell to the ground, suffering multiple injuries. Senator Thorpe has issued a statement saying she's pleased the case is over. She says she won't make a full recovery from the injuries, but she wants to move on. The worst start to a ski season in decades is on the improve, with snowstorms in ski fields in New South Wales and Victoria. 15 to 25 centimetres of snow has fallen across alpine resorts including Mount Buller, Falls Creek and Hottnum in Victoria, as well as Thredbo and Perisher in New South Wales. Dean Naramore from the Weather Bureau says it's a welcome sight on the ski fields.
3: We finally saw a cold front move through yesterday and overnight with not only lots of rain but also much colder air, and that allowed the snow levels drop to around 1,200 metres.
0: We'll have more coming up next.
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0: To sport, and the Socceroos have a chance to make history when they play Egypt tomorrow in the knockout stage of the World Cup. They've reached this stage of the World Cup twice, but they've lost both games. Socceroos coach Tony Popovic is expecting a difficult challenge.
10: Because it is a knockout game, and respect to Egypt as well, but I also feel that we can play better, and tomorrow's a chance to do that. And if we perform very well, we have a chance to make history. And, that's what we're working towards, and I think the players are ready, they're relaxed, and tomorrow we put on a top performance, and it gives us a chance to make that history, as you say.
0: Meanwhile, the second-place Sydney Swans will play the Western Bulldogs in the AFL tonight at the SCG. West Coast hosts Adelaide in tonight's other game. In the NRL, the league leaders Penrith will play the Rabbitohs in Sydney. Now for a look at the capital city weather for tomorrow. Mostly sunny in Mangan Gym, Brisbane with a top of 23. 19 and sunny in Gadigal Country, Sydney, while it's 13 and partly cloudy on Ngunnawal-Gambri Country, Canberra. 14 and showers in Nam, Melbourne, and rain for Nipaluna, Hobart with a max of 10. A top of 15 and afternoon showers in Tundanya, Adelaide. Mostly sunny and 19 degrees in Borlu, Perth, and sunny in Garamilla, Darwin with a top of 32. If you have any stories that you'd like to share with us, you can send us an email to news@nirs.org.au.
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0: Hello, and welcome to The Wire, your national and independent coverage of current affairs right across Australia on community and Indigenous radio. I'm Eduardo Jordan, coming to you from Radio 4EB in Mianjin, Brisbane. And today, on the show...
1: Our research found that often that, combined with a bit of a lack of support, contributed to graduate nurses feeling emotionally burnt out.
0: A new study found out graduate nurses need more support to keep working in the sector. We have all the details. Also, how NDIS service providers may be affected with the NDIS cut proposal. And later today...
2: Activate Brisbane is going to be the first and, at the moment, unique and biggest event for the Spanish speakers community in Brisbane, dedicated to the health and well-being.
0: A community event in Brisbane is inviting the community to become active. We'll have this and more for you over the next half hour.

0: 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We're on air across Australia thanks to the Community Radio Network and the support from the Community Broadcasting Foundation. First up today. This week, the Australian government responded to the Universal Periodic Review, examining the human rights record of every UN member state. The federal government accepted 128 recommendations out of 332, equivalent to a 39%, being the lowest acceptance by the government in 20 years. Some of the proposals left out for action are legalizing a human rights act and raising the age of criminal responsibility on a national level. The Australian Human Rights Commission is concerned about this, and I started asking Acting President Dr. Anna Cody to explain more about the Universal Periodic Review.
1: Some years ago, the United Nations came up with a new way to ensure that every country had its human rights achievements, challenges reviewed at an international level. And so the UN Human Rights Council came up with this process called the Universal Periodic Review, where every 5 years, countries get a chance to look at the human rights record of each country. And then those countries that are particularly involved in the review of, say, Australia or any other country, then they make recommendations about how to improve the human rights situation for all people in Australia.
0: So what are your first impressions about the Australian government's response to these recommendations from the UPR?
1: It's disappointing. And we know that Australia has always been a strong member of the United Nations and a strong supporter of the multilateral system, so all the countries working together to try and resolve issues together. And so this response, where they have only accepted, there were 332 recommendations, but the government's only accepted 128 of those, and that's a very low level. It's only roughly 40% of the recommendations. And usually, and most other countries, the rate is up around 75%. And so it's disappointing, and particularly on issues that are of great concern to people in Australia. So things like they have accepted recommendations around homelessness and dealing with homelessness, which we absolutely support, also around gendered violence, which we also support. But things like the rights of refugees and migrants coming to Australia, they have not, and there are some concerns about what their intentions are with that. Also around First Peoples, and we know that the human rights situation of our First Peoples in Australia is particularly serious.
0: So what does this lack of commitment from the Australian government mean for Australia in the region overall?
1: Australia has a strong role to play in our Asia Pacific or Oceania region, and we are a key actor within the United Nations. So this appears to be a stepping back from that active role that we have demonstrated in the United Nations systems. And when Australia is also reviewed under different treaties that we've signed, different agreements that we've signed on topic areas like people with disability or on sex discrimination, then we have been very active in those areas. But this undercut those commitments and the work that we are doing in those areas.
0: Now, one of the key points the government hasn't committed is to legislate a National Human Rights Act, and this has been an ongoing topic for quite some time. If implemented, how will this improve human rights across the board in Australia?
1: Surprisingly, Australia is the last remaining democracy that does not have a Human Rights Act. Every other country has a National Human Rights Act, and we assume in Australia that we have one too, and we don't. So what difference that would make is for government decision makers to be very strongly guided by human rights principles when they are developing policy or legislation or making decisions. It would also mean that if someone's human rights were breached, that they may have or broken, that they would have a right to make a complaint about that and have some sort of a response from government. And so it would definitely change both how we operate.
0: Now, my last question, another ongoing issue lacking commitment from the federal government, and it's also an ongoing issue for quite some time, is raising the age of criminal responsibility. What are your thoughts about this?
1: So So we have seen in Australia that often the idea of youth justice gets very politicised and it gets a lot of currency in the media. And often the reason why young people are engaged in criminal activity, there are complex reasons. And to put them in detention centres or in jail is not a good response for actually dealing with the root causes of why criminal offences may be happening. And we have recommended that the age of criminal responsibility should be 14. A 10-year-old should not be in jail. That is not the place to deal with whatever issues have led to them engaging in any sort of criminal activity.
0: That was Acting President of the Australian Human Rights Commission, Dr. Anna Cody.

0: Many graduate registered nurses experience emotional burnout in the first year of practice. By 2035, nurse numbers in Australia are expected to be short around 80,000. To better understand the challenges graduate nurses face, as well as what improvements are needed to be implemented, The Wire's Tony Pankaluik spoke to lecturer in nursing at James Cook University, Kate Hurley.
1: Our literature review, we scoped literature over a 20-year period. So for the last 20 years, we found 6 articles that met our criteria over a 20-year period, all Australian-based articles. And I guess what they were looking at were the challenges that graduates face and the things that might contribute to emotional burnout in that first year of practice. So with that literature, we were able to identify 3 really key main themes. And the first one was unsupportive workplaces. So that looks at the support that's provided to the graduate nurse in that first year of practice. It's looking at things like psychological safety, that the role that feedback and inclusion plays in acceptance and belonging in that first year of practice. And if we're not feeling like we're psychologically safe or we don't feel like we belong, then that can lead to feelings of self-doubt, which can contribute to emotional burnout. The second theme that we identified was role stress. So with that, we were looking at that feeling of isolation and that feeling of almost feeling a little bit out of depth in that RN role. And whilst we all understand that graduate nurses graduate with the same certification, they don't always go and complete that graduate year in the same setting. So we found that these role stress was likely exacerbated when registered nurses in their first year of practice were placed in clinical environments that they were unsure of or that they'd not had experience in or that they felt were out of their depth. So some of those really complex settings. And we also found in our research that graduate nurses in that first year of practice found even some of the facilities quite large and overwhelming. And we even had reports of graduate nurses becoming lost within the facility because they couldn't find their way. And the final theme that we identified was workload expectations. And that looked at the workload that graduates were expected to take on in that first year of practice. And within that, our research found that often that combined with a bit of a lack of support contributed to graduate nurses feeling emotionally burnt out.
2: Can you dive deeper into the methodologies that we use in the research? Like, how was it conducted?
1: Basically, with a scoping review, we searched far and wide, lots of databases to try and find appropriate articles that fit our criteria. And our criteria, we tried to be quite specific in what we were looking for because we really were interested in capturing what are the experiences of graduate RNs in Australia and then how does that sit with emotional burnout specifically for that population group. So we had quite strict inclusion criteria where the included articles had to discuss nurses in their first year of practice and the key focus had to be emotional burnout. And that we needed the articles to be peer-reviewed as well and published in English text. That's how we were able to find our 6 articles. So we started off with a lot more than that. I think we started off with 344 articles and we were able to then narrow that down to 6 that met that inclusion criteria. We had a range of research included in our scoping review. So we had 2 quantitative studies, we had 3 qualitative studies, and we had 1 mixed method study. So we were able to look at the different dimensions of early practice and that lived experience of graduate nurses in that first year.
2: Is there any limitations to the current approaches and is there anything else you'd like to do for future just to overall help with the issue?
1: Yeah, so certainly the small sample size was a limitation and we noted that within our publication as well. Another limitation that we identified is burnout in the first year of practice internationally. And one other area where we've identified now some themes within our research, but looking at different settings, so metropolitan versus rural and remote, and are we seeing the same things based on demographic as well?
2: Just overall, what did the research provide for recommendations? What would you like to see just to help these graduate nurses?
1: I mean, there's a lot of work happening in this space at the moment around workforce with the government and looking at, you know, workforce strategies and workforce planning. And that's really key because our publication focuses on emotional burnout in graduate nurses. But we know just from listening to the news or reading other research that burnout amongst healthcare professionals increasingly being reported upon. And we know that our workforce is quite stretched. And we identified in our research that the support that graduate nurses require is really, really critical for that first 3 months and ideally up to 12 months to really give them that time to incrementally learn. So not have that expectation that they hit

0: the ground running and they're expected to know everything from day one. That incremental learning over the first 3 to 6 months is something that we identified. Now, obviously, we've got graduate nurse transition programs in Australia. Most facilities or organisations have these graduate nurse transitions programs. They really are seen as the gold standard. So ensuring that facilities have those, ensuring that they're well aligned to what the graduate nurse needs. I think there's a lot of angles that need to come together, a lot of different areas that need to come together to look at how to support graduate nurses. Needs.
1: That was Kate Curley from James Cook University Day, speaking to The Wire's Tony Pankalowicz. You're listening to The Wire, independent current affairs on community and Indigenous radio. I'm Eduardo Jordan in Brisbane. A big hello to our friends in Alice Springs on ACCC, to our listeners in Launceston on City Park Radio, and to the other side of the country, to Radio Gulari in Broome, Western Australia. NDIS service providers are concerned they won't attend as many participants with the cuts proposed by the federal government. Some providers may be receiving payments below the minimum wage if attending participants from the scheme. Accredited dietitian and mother of two, Lee Smith, says it's not enough and is thinking of changing her business model. Powered Media's Emma Myers started asking Ms. Smith, not her real name, her thoughts about the issue.
2: As a parent, I'm terrified about what the cuts to people's supports are doing. And, you know, it's just only going to get so much worse when or if the bill is passed. So I guess that's why I'm speaking out, because I think the general public doesn't realise what the bill actually means.
3: And you were saying that now your profession is the lowest paid of practitioners, of NDIS practitioners, is that correct?
2: I have to check the pricing schedule again. But, yeah, we're one of the lowest paid. And it's certainly, like, it's below the cost of providing services. So basically it means that you end up paying yourself below minimum wage. Yeah. If I was in hospital, I'd be getting paid, like, four times as much.
3: And so how do you make up the difference?
2: You don't. you go without. Like, it's really heartbreaking, but I am going to have to make the decision to not take any more NDIS participants on my caseload and focus on building my caseload of other clients. So I'm also eating disorder dietitian, so I'll build up my caseload of private clients to compensate for the fact that I don't get paid enough to see NDIS participants. But I'll keep seeing the clients that I am, for as long as I can, because I don't want to do this, but I'm being forced to, because ultimately I need to be in a sustainable job that, you know, so I can pay my mortgage and buy food and groceries and everything else.
3: And how are the cuts going to affect your child's support should they come to fruition?
2: Well, I think he will be identified. He's over the age of early intervention, so thankfully he's not in, you know, the cohort of children that will be removed from the NDIS under foundation supports, but I'm still concerned that the cuts in the NDIS bill, the main ones that I'm concerned about are the cuts to community participation and therapy budgets, because we rely on those, but, you know, my son only has 2 hours of community participation per week in his current plan. If that was cut by 50%, it would be 1 hour. And I think we can both agree that 1 hour of community participation is not going to get him very far. And then in terms of his therapy budget, he relies on that to improve his capacity to do things like attend school so that he can get a good education, so that he can get a job and live a good life. And cuts to his therapy budget will mean that he's not able to make as much progress as he would otherwise. And, you know, his ability to participate at school now is greatly reduced. He's only attending school about 50% of the time. So what I'm most concerned about is that if his plan is cut, that loss of supports will mean that his capacity is reduced to the point where he can no longer attend school, and I have to give up my job to homeschool him, which I don't want to do. And then that means that I can't see my clients either. So I fail to see how this bill is going to support children and families when it means that my son could potentially lose his education and I lose my job.
3: And just before we wrap up, is there anything else you'd like to add?
2: I just would like the politicians to know that, you know, please don't cut community participation and therapy budgets. They're not optional extras. They're essential supports that keep people with a disability safe, independent and out of hospital.
1: 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For more information about the NDIS, check out powered.media.
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1: An event in Brisbane is encouraging the community to keep active with sport-related activities. Activate Brisbane is an event created by Irela Aqua and Fitness with the aim to bring the Spanish-speaking community together to be active. But the event is inclusive and everyone with different fitness levels can join. The event will host a social soccer match, workshops, fitness sessions and games and activities for children too. The aim is to raise awareness about fitness and health in a supportive environment for multicultural communities. The Wire's contributor from 4EB, Carolina Fonseca, spoke with founder of Activate Brisbane, Irene Lalana, to find out more.
5: Yes, Activate Brisbane is going to be the first and, at the moment, unique and biggest event for the Spanish speakers community in Brisbane, dedicated to the health, well-being and physical activities.
6: This is an event for everyone who loves Latin culture, not just for Latinos, right?
5: Of course, as almost every single event that the Latinos organizes, we are always welcoming everyone who loves something from our culture, from our language, from our music, from our food, but it's especially targeting the Spanish-speaking community as a space of connection, as a space where we can find people who love the same habits, the same lifestyles as we love, but maybe we haven't found yet that people to connect with. Maybe you have been here for ages or you have just arrived, but you are very focused in your visa, in your work, in your studies, in your family, because when we arrive to another country as migrants, sometimes we forget to look after ourselves because we have to focus on many other things and we stop doing what we know that we need and our body and our mind needs. So this is a space to create again these connections with the habits, with people and with activity.
6: Sound great. What kind of activities can we expect?
5: It will be a full day. full of activities.
6: Yes.
5: We will start with a very social run or walk. It will be 500 meters only, but we can do from 1 to 6 laps. So everyone who wants to run a little bit more, or maybe for triathletes that are off season, can do this like training, the morning training. But also for people with family that don't want to push much, but they want to start the day, like a warm up for the rest of activities. Doing something with the kids, doing some sprints maybe. Everyone can choose the way, but this will be the start of the day. After that, we will start with a soccer tournament in parallel with the fitness activities, in parallel with the wellness workshops, and in parallel with the family and kids activities.
6: You say about the soccer team, what need the people for part of the...
5: Running, to be part of the... Yeah. If you want to enroll like a soccer team, the soccer tournament is going to be a five-a-side tournament, but the teams will be up to 8 people.
6: Okay.
5: So if you have the friends or the team already done, it's okay. You go to the website and you go to the soccer team ticket and you enroll all of them. If you don't have people to play with, but you would like to be part of a team, you can contact us because we are organizing some people who wants to play and don't have a team and put them, trying to put them together. So everyone has a space. If you want to do any other activities but the soccer tournament, you go to the individual tickets and you can buy your ticket for the rest of the activities. Soccer enrollment includes as well the rest of activities.
6: Okay. Other activities, for example, yoga, Pilates.
5: What we were saying. So in parallel with that will be the fitness sessions. We will have different activities, all levels included. And we will have Pilates, yoga, Zumba, HIITS, boot camps, salsa, capoeira. So a little bit of everything.
6: Mm-hmm.
5: And then in terms of the workshops, we will have nutritional workshops. We will have physiotherapy workshops as well, talking about conscious nutrition, talking about pelvic floor. It will be practical, not only theoretical. We will have also breath work. This kind of activity is a little bit more chill, maybe,
6: yes,
5: for people who don't want to be sweating all day. Will be happening in our wellness area.
6: What if I don't have the full day free to attend the event?
5: Well, the event is designed for many people, different kind of people with different availabilities and with different interests. So everyone is welcome to attend only maybe to the pelvic floor workshop because this is what you need because you just gave birth and you are not obviously prepared yet to do 10 fitness sessions. Whether there are all people who wants to be doing fitness sessions the full day and then will be families coming with the kids maybe only in the afternoon to do some activities while they do the dancing session. So everyone is welcome. You don't have to do everything. Maybe you won't only go there early morning because you are an early bird. You want to do the walk and have your alpha whore and then just enjoy as a part of the audience the soccer tournament.
6: Yes.
5: So everyone is welcome.
1: Founder of Irela Aqua and Fitness, Irene Lalana De, speaking with 4EB's Carolina Fonseca. And that's the end of the show today. 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The Wire acknowledges the traditional custodians of the Turrbal and Jagera countries where this program has been produced, and we pay our respects to Aboriginal elders past, present, and emerging. 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I'm Eduardo Jordan. Thanks so much for your company, and we'll see you next time on The Wire.
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1: Thanks for joining me for another episode of Blues, Roots and Boots, a show that aims to bring you what is new and what is not so new from those who are known and not so known from Australia and the world in the fields of blues, roots and country music. 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

We open this week with the latest track from Melbourne's Sweet Talk. Like me, they love that bluesy, jazzy New Orleans zydeco twist that Little Feat did so well and have run with it, seeing there was a niche for that type of music. They're about to put all of that to the test on an American tour, which gets underway in August and is preceded by some Australian tour dates. If you haven't checked out the album they put out in May 2025, titled Switch On, try and take a listen and you'll hear why it stayed in the ARIA country charts in the top 20 for more than 18 weeks. Hi, and welcome to the hard journey that is Blues, Roots and Boots. This week, it's almost 100% Australian artist, with Jovan Webb being the only outsider. His new album is a serious kick-butt effort. Andrew Farris continues his flirtation with country music, and Max Jackson hits the mark again with her new one, Shotgun Slide, with new music too from the Paper Daisies, Kingswood, and Brisbane's Shotgun Sam and his world-famous blues band. They have a blues harp player that will just about literally blow you away. Do It All Again is the track I have next, and it's off the album Sideways from Adelaide blues power trio 63 Deluxe. It seems to me the band learned a lot from their trip to Memphis last year for the International Blues Challenge and have come back more self-assured, if the new album is anything to go by. The riffs are powerful, with a Stevie Ray kind of vibe to them, and are confidently and dynamically asserted in many of the album's tracks. Here is 63 Deluxe with Do It All Again.

I mentioned in my intro that Paper Daisies had just released a track, and in fact it is their debut release as a duo. They are singularly accomplished Gold Coast musicians and have come together as Paper Daisies, blending folk, country and pop influences with beautiful harmonies and strong songwriting, which is evident in our last track, Heartbreakin' Cowboy, from Paper Daisies. Aaron West is an Australian blues, soul, jazz, R&B, funk artist who has played with some of the world's major talents and is not only a formidable guitarist but a darn fine singer as well. A couple of years back, he released an EP called The Sweatshop Sessions, and tell me about it. Our next track comes from those Sweatshop Sessions by Aaron West.

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July will see the release of the debut album from Sydney troubadour Glenn Gould. He describes his music as lyric forward. In other words, it's the storytelling that is his focus, although he considers his music to be darkly melodic with jazz and blues influences. We just heard Even Angels Get the Blues from Glenn Gould's forthcoming album release, Late for May. There's a lot of chutzpah in the name Shotgun Sam and his world-famous blues band. Whether it's true or not is neither here or there, as what matters is whether the band can deliver. And in my view, the Brisbane-based band, whose blues harp player, Johnny Harpo, is up there with the best of them, deliver in spades. They've just released Diamonds for Dollars on the back of their previous release, Sure Enough, and it's another powerful riff-driven foot stomper. Here is Shotgun Sam and his world-famous blues band and their latest, Diamonds for Dollars.

calling shotgun on the passenger side seat is something many parents have heard and many kids have said. Max Jackson seems to be being a little nostalgic, as I can't think of when I last saw a bench seat in the front of a car. As she sings on shotgun slide, slide on over when you take the corners a little too fast, that'll be fine, cause maybe I'll end up under your arm stealing a kiss from the passenger side. Well, it's cute and a little old-fashioned, but it communicates levity and fun, so let's just go with that for Max Jackson's latest shotgun slide. Something a little more gritty comes from West Australia's The Southern River Band, with our next track, One of These Nights I'll Be Gone. Their new album is titled Easier Said Than Done, and One of These Nights I'll Be Gone is the track that closes out that album. The band is described as delivering classic pub rock in the style of bands from the 70s and 80s. My take is that it's a hard-edged country rock. That doesn't take away anything from the Southern River Lads, as if you dive into a classic band like Cold Chisel, it's not hard to find classic blues and country influences, and that's what I hear in One of These Nights I'll Be Gone from the Southern River Band.

0: Glaucoma is the name given to a group of eye diseases in which the optic nerve at the back of the eye is slowly destroyed. This silent eye condition is an eye disease affecting approximately 4% of the population, with an estimated 50% of glaucoma cases remaining undiagnosed. In Australia, glaucoma is a major cause of sight loss in adults over the age of 40. Although anyone can get glaucoma, some people have a higher risk. Those with a family history of glaucoma, diabetes, migraines, short-sightedness, long-sightedness, eye injuries, blood pressure, or past or present use of cortisone drugs or steroids. People in these groups should have their first eye check no later than the age of 35. For most people, it is recommended to have an eye check for glaucoma by the age of 40. At Brahms or your local hospital, this message is sponsored by the Kimberley Population Health.
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2: 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I hope you're having an awesome day. 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

where Johnny Cash shares a whiskey with Lynyrd Skynyrd. This is how country rock act Kingswood has been described, and we just listened to their latest, Action. It's from their recently released album, Midnight Mavericks, which they're currently touring around the country. Crybaby is up next. It's from American bluesman Jovan Webb, and it's from his second album for Blind Pig Records, Son of a Sinner. One of the things I miss about music stores is checking out all the new albums that had come in, and especially taking a look at compilation albums Blind Pig Records would often release, which comprise the talents of artists in their stable, either current or retrospectively. Webb's first album for Blind Pig, 2024's Drifter, was cited as bringing the blues to a new generation. Son of a Sinner continues the story of who is, or rather who he is, where he came from, and what he's becoming, which is a modern spokesperson for the blues tradition. This is Crybaby from Jovan Webb.

It's probably fair to attribute the term rock royalty to Andrew Farris, who was one of the main songwriters in NXS, gave Australia and the world some fantastic rock songs, one of which, Need You Tonight, was co-opted by none other than Bonnie Raitt and given her signature sound. Farris has reinvented himself as a country artist since going solo, and Rolling Home, that last track, is his latest. Two classic Aussie bluesmen are currently touring together, Dom Turner and Jeff Lang. I don't have anything that they've recorded together, but I do have a great track from Jeff Lang, which he featured with John Butler. And I simply wanted to acknowledge the brilliance and sensitivity of Lang's playing that is on this track as a way of tempting you to get out and see him with Dom Turner when they roll through your area. Here is Jeff Lang with John Butler and Seek High. And until next time, don't forget to make a great day.

0: 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This is Sticky calling by Banana. How are you today?
1: Oh, sorry. Do I reply? I'm doing well, thank you, Sticky. I'm having a lovely day. How about you?
0: I'm good.
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0: Hey, Unc. What's type 2 diabetes?
1: It's when your blood has too much sugar. It's bad sickness if you let it get to you.
0: Why? What happens if you get it?
1: Well, look at me. I've lost my leg, my kidney's no good, gotta have dialysis and my eyesight's going. Just wish I'd listened to family and that health mob earlier, I could have stopped diabetes getting to me.
0: How?
1: By cutting down on my drinking, stop smoking, exercise, lose weight and eat healthy taco with lots of veggies.
0: Sounds like a plan. I don't want diabetes getting me.
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0: Hi, I'm Andrew Kuduri from the Australian Music Radio Airplay Project, better known as AMRAP. 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And where else is better to do that than community radio? The CBAA brings you Australian Music is Bloody Great, a radio series delivered by the Community Radio Network featuring some great Australian artists talking about and playing great Australian artists. 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
1: Hi, it's Kai James from the rock band Girl and Girl, and today I'm hosting Australian Music is Bloody Great, because it is bloody great, and I'll be sharing some of my favourite Australian songs right here on Community Radio, where you can hear some of the best new Australian songs, often for the very first bloody time. 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If you're an Australian artist and you don't have your music up there, you're a fool. Get it up there now. Okay, first track, Two Hands by Pond. Absolutely ridiculously phenomenal live band, fantastic recorded band. This is one of their recent singles off their most recent album, and I just love the way that Nick moves. It's very hypnotizing.

0: It's Kai James from the rock band Girl and Girl, and today I'm hosting Australian Music is Bloody Great. Track number two is Head Chef by Divers, which is a very recent discovery for me, band out of Nam, Melbourne, and they just play like good stuff, and I heard this song and I became pretty obsessed with it, and then they put out an album and then I was like, hey, want to play together? And now I'm going to play together to celebrate the release of some of our own new music. Give it a listen. It's quite hypnotic again. I'm going to use that word again. Okay.
1: This next song contains some strong language.

Song number three is Hills Hoist by Loose Content, which I actually found on the bloody AMRAP website, just, you know, scrolling through looking for new Australian songs that I could hear for the first time before maybe anyone else had ever heard of it. And it turns out they're pretty local, I believe, from Brisbane. And this is a fun kind of, you know, slow burny sort of poem-y track, which I really enjoyed.

It's Kai James from the rock band Girl and Girl, and today I'm hosting Australian Music is Bloody Great. The fourth Bloody Great Australian track as chosen by me is Chomping at the Bit by Gimme, because firstly, it's just a great song and they're a great band, and Gemma is a great person and everyone in that band is a great person, and they put on a fantastic live show and they do good recording stuff as well. Yeah, so enjoy.

Track number 5 is Sacred by Baby Cool off of her latest album, Infinity Baby. I just think everything she does is incredibly ethereal and heartfelt and quite psychedelic and a little bit beachy, like the ocean at the beach. And all kinds of stuff like that. It's a really beautiful record.

All right, that brings us to our sixth and final bloody great Australian song for this particular radio segment. You're here with me, Kai, talking you through some of Australia's most bloody great tracks here on AMRAP. Great place to discover new songs that you might not have ever heard before from Australian artists. Final track I'm going to pick is one of my own. The track's called It's Dead. I wouldn't normally toot my own horn like this, but I was asked to. And if I were to be honest, I would actually normally toot my own horn like this because it's a great track. It's a bloody great Australian track. There's a film clip for it. You can check it out on YouTube. It's quite violent. Quite disgusting. Have a look. Songs about killing or getting killed, whichever you might prefer. All right, that's the end of today's show. And one final reminder to support Australian music and community radio and Australian artists at large. Make sure you are consciously consuming that art and it's not the product of some kind of algorithm that has told you how to feel and what to like. Make sure you know the name of the song that you're listening to and the name of the album and maybe even the name of the artists, where they recorded it, how much it cost them to make it, how long to make it, why did they make it? Is it in response to some kind of grief or some kind of burst of passion? Make sure you look inside. Ask yourself how it makes you feel. Make sure you remember that it's not just appearing out of the ground, out of nowhere. Make sure AI hasn't touched it with its dirty little grubby fingers. And if you are a community radio host yourself, you can find all of the songs you heard today on amrap.org.au. And if you're an Australian musician, once again, if you don't have your music up on the site, do that as soon as humanly possible. All right, my name's Kai James. Thank you so much for listening.

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1: 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And my name is Cameron Medagoni, and I'll be here with you across this next hour to bring to you 60 minutes of all new Australian music. 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But coming your way on the program today, the idiosyncratic lyrics of Danny Walsh Band. We'll be hearing from indie rockers Shawhaven, and we'll throw back to when mods and rockers were kings, courtesy of Straight Arrows, all of that and more coming your way here on The Local Source today. Let's get into it though with a track coming from Sydney outfit Liquid Zoo. This one's called Tell Me. You're here on The Local Source.

You are tuned into The Local Source. Cameron Mendigoni is my name. I'm hanging out here with you, taking you through this hour of all Australian music in your ears just then. From dance icons Panau, they've teamed up with Italian trio Medusa on their new single there, a number called Rolling. It's a hypnotic, dark dance floor cut that fuses Panau's sun-soaked rave DNA with Medusa's global house aesthetic. It's always nice to pump up the jams here in The Local Source, especially all around the country, thanks to the new track there from Panau. Just before that, a iconic vocal duo who recently wrapped up the Red Hot Summer Tour with Crowded House, Angus and Julia Stone, and The Church. They need no introduction, but I will tell you who they are anyway. From Vicar and Linda, the title track from their forthcoming album is in the form of that tune, Where Do You Come From? Written alongside Mark Seymour of Hunters and Collectors fame. It's a track about the sisters' experience of growing up in suburban Melbourne, honouring but also grappling with their Tongan heritage in a population that looked very, very different, but it sounds just as good. And at the top of that bracket, dripping in some raw strut and street swagger, a new tune there from Sydney outfit Liquid Zoo. They're a band who refuses to be boxed in and really just delivering it fast and thick on their new track there with Cool Detachment. That's a number called Tell Me. Hope you're having a good time so far here on The Local Source today as we just scrape the surface of what is to come your way during the program. A big thank you to the team at the Community Radio Network for their tireless effort behind the scenes in getting not only this show, but many, many others out into the ether all across Australia on the Community Radio Network. So just my appreciation for the hardworking team there. You can't really measure it, but hopefully we'll do them justice and I'll keep shouting them out as long as I can here on The Local Source. Let's get back into some music. This one here comes from Nam, Melbourne-based hidden gem pop artist Holly Hebe, a musician who's been galvanized by the sounds of her rural seaside upbringing. This track is called Sweet.

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We opened up that bracket there with a track from Nam, Melbourne-based pop artist Holly Heeb. There's only a couple of singles so far under Holly's belt, but still definitely an artist who you should be keeping your eye on in the coming years. The latest is her number there called Swimsuit. Following on, we were hanging out in Meanjin, Brisbane, with an artist who spent the last few months of 2025 touring with Oasis and Ballpark Music from Xenu. The third single from an upcoming album called Window Seat is in the form of that very humble number, If Heaven Is Just a Myth. It's more stripped back and tender to what we're normally used to from Xenu, and does follow on with a different direction from his very energetic singles of last year. And also in the mix there, we were hanging out on the Gold Coast with Sunny Lou. The second album to come from the Muso is in the form of her LP, Feeling Good, a radiant concept album about finding freedom and creativity, kicking out toxicity, and embracing the joy of making music that feels true, coming through like a sheer burst of sunshine. The track there, It Won't Be Long Till I See You Again by Sunny Lou. Sunny was also recently a guest presenter on our sister show, Australian Music Is Bloody Great. It's a program where each week we get in a Australian musician to showcase their favourites on amrap.org.au. You can go back and listen to Sunny's episode on the Community Radio Plus app, which you can download for free onto your favorite handheld device, and listen back to episodes of Australian Music Is 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recently. This one here comes from a legend of Australian country music and a Indigenous icon from his 11th career record. The album is called Unda Werma, which translates to Are You Listening? This track by Warren H. Williams, it's called Nataria. Stick around, Cameron Menegoni here with you on The Local Source.

tuned into The Local Source. My name is Cameron Medigoni. I'm here with you today wherever you are. That's the beauty of the internet era. At the top of that bracket there, we opened up with a tune from the 11th career album by Warren H. Williams. The record is called Unda Wurma, which translates to Are You Listening? It's a unique album project designed to both preserve and promote Indigenous language and also gain cultural understanding and unity amongst all Australians. It's his first full studio album in language. Warren H. Williams performed the track live at the Golden Guitar Awards earlier this year, and the tune there, Nataria, was one of the selections that Sunny Lou had in store for us on their episode of Australian Music is Bloody Great. Following on, we did hear from Sydney-based emo-laced pop-punk outfit The Admired. Their latest is a blurst of activity on fame and money. And also in the mix there too, from yet another Gadigal Eora Sydney outfit from Straight Arrows. They've a band who have been a presence in the Sydney scene going back over 10 years. Their latest, though, is a double single and throws back to those early records of the mod and rock era. The track there, Middleman, is what we did here from Straight Arrows. Hope you're having a good time here on the program so far. It's never long enough, I think, here on The Local Source. I want to try and squeeze in as much as I can before we are done on the hour. This one here comes from Perth indie outfit Shorehaven. They first made waves back in 2024 on their debut EP, Millie's Car Ride. And their new one moves further away from the indie rock leanings and embraces a more direct pop-punk palette. This track from Shorehaven, it's called Oh Baby, Stick Around.

Cameron Minigoni is my name. I've been hanging out here with you over this last hour together to give you another serving of fresh new Australian music. At the top there, from Shorehaven, from Perth, with Oh Baby. Following on, we were still hanging out in WA with some left field pop courtesy of Rushtail with Golden State. Albie was after that with What's the Point, and Pookie with Wine Me, Die Me. This one here for you today will take us out of the program from Danny Walsh Band. This track is called John the Highwayman. I'll be back same time, same place next week on your favorite community radio station. You've been listening to another edition of The Local Source. I'll catch you then.

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0: 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Hey, and don't forget that Community Radio Plus app and bung that on your blower as well. Tekka's Rock and Blues Show is the program playing the newest rock for you, the newest rock and blues, our acoustic segment every hour, plus some classic rock and great live tracks for you as well. A big shout out to each and every one of you boys and girls out there in rock and blues land, and a big shout out, of course, as we do each and every week, to all our volunteers across the country, the emergency services, hospitals, staff from top to bottom, the truckers, cabbies, and everyone working nights or days, the police department and our AMBOs as well. Great to have your company. You're all very important people to us. Without you guys, we ain't got a gig. Well, we have, but I'm just on my own. Great to have your company, boys and girls. Hey, and as recommended by the CBAA network, we're required to mention that this little program may have some occasional coarse language, but what's some what's some of the stuff we got, you ask? Let me tell you. We kicked it off with a new one by Joe Bonamassa and a stack of guys, Miles Kennedy doing the vocals, as well as Shamikia Copeland. It's a brand new album called BB King Summit 100, just released on KTBA Records, which is Joe Bonamassa's records, keeping the blues alive. We've got the whole, well, most of the album. It's a three-album CD set. It'll be in your stores by now. Grab a copy. BB King, man, did he leave us with some stuff. And to have them all rebuilt in 2026 by some great artists, you're going to love it. We'll be playing them all in weeks to come. Okay, coming up in the first hour, Little Red and the Roosters from, one of them comes from France and the other one comes from America. And a bit of rock by the boy from Canada, 55 this year. I speak of Mr. Anthony Gomes off his album Praise the Loud. Great track, great album as well. Bit of live stuff by Fred Chapelier, the boy from France again, probably lives next door to the other dudes. Great album. And Catch 23, Australia's own, off their latest one, Bullet Full of Blues. Love these guys. Some great acoustic stuff for you. Bit of classic rock way back to 2005 by Mr. Dave Edmonds, who has retired now. Bit of instrumental break for you. Another great new track by the boy from Adelaide, Stefan Hauk. Before the Dawn's the name of the album. Our tribute to Rory Gallagher this week. A bit of archive rock back to 93 by the late Leslie West. A new one, well, it was new 4 years ago, Tech. Andreas Dielman Band from Germany. Bit of classic rock by the late Pete Wells for you as well. Newie by Scott Weiss Band from New Jersey. A bit of rock and roll by the Blasters from California. Black Stone Cherry off that great new album, Can't Get Enough, the Bad Company tribute. And a ton more as well. You know the deal, boys and girls. Without you guys, it's awfully quiet in here. Well, it's not really. Everything's turned up to 11 because when you're old and deaf, you haven't got a choice. Okay, this is an album, one of three, that was sent to us by Mr. Steve Flack. You know, I hadn't heard of him for years. We had an album of his out early 2000s and, of course, it was called Guitar Heroes Volume 1. Well, I've been speaking to him and he sent us the other two. They go back quite a few years. But, man, this guy could play. He's still playing. He's a teacher. I'm not sure about music-wise what he's playing band-wise, but geez, there's some good stuff on here. That's coming up for you soon. And if you're a Peter Green fan or a Santana fan, you'll know the song. Okay, let's get into it. This is Steve Flack off his album Guitar Heroes, a boy from Sydney. And this is Black Magic Woman. You're a Tech. Love having your company, guys.
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Yeah, sounds like no one wanted to finish that song. That's a goodie, isn't it? That is Lil Red and Rooster. Lil Red is Jen Lil Red Mulligan from the USA and Pasquale Fauquier from France. That is off their new album called Soul Burnin', and that was Catch the Train. Some good slide, I love it. Okay, before that, Don't You Just Dig It, that's probably one of my fave all-time.

0: songs, Black Magic Woman. Check the boy on Facebook, Steve Flack. I'm not sure whether the three albums are still available, but I wouldn't mind betting you that he's got some. And if you're a fan of that song, we'll play the whole three albums during the year because I think it's a great album. Hey, this is Tekka's Rock and Blues Show. It's time for a bit of rock. The boy from Canada, 55 this year, and really can play the rock for you. Anthony Gomes is his name. The new, it was new last year, called Praise the Loud, released on Rack Pack Records. Hey, blame it on rock and roll.
1: 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Now it's your turn.
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0: I thought they were going to do it again. That's a good track, isn't it? That's the boy from France. That is Fred Chapelier, recorded live, plays Peter Green. And, of course, that's another Peter Green song, Stop Messing Round. What's the likelihood of in 25 minutes doing two artists from France and doing two Peter Green songs? Huh? Amazing. And it was just by accident. Everything I do is by accident. Good track, isn't it? And before that, don't blame it, or you can blame it on rock and roll. The boy from Canada, Anthony Gomes. Check the boy out on Facebook as well. Okay, the new one by the boys from Oz, Smithy and the Guys, Catch 23 off their new Bullet Full of Blues. Straight after this, we've got two brand new tracks for our acoustic by two. So stay with us. This is Australia's own Catch 23 and Words. Yeah.
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0: Yeah, nice track, isn't it? That's the boy from New Mexico. A new one of the playlist, CW Aeon, off his album Bounce, Boogie and Bump. Independent release. Check the boy on Facebook. That is CW Aeon, A-Y-O-N. And that's a track called Mountain Smoke. Love my acoustic blues. And before that, the boy from Indiana, that's Catfish Keith, off his latest album called Wild Ox Moan, released on Flashtail Records. Come on, boys. Good track. Hey, my friends, this is Tekka's Rock and Blues Show right across Australia on the Community Radio Network. 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And, hey, grab us on Facebook. That'd be brill as well. Tekka's Tracks, all one word, lowercase, T-E-C-K-A-S Tracks. And there we will be. Okay, classic rock off his album Best Of from 2005. Not sure exactly what year it came out. But the boy's 82 this year. He's retired quite a few years ago because he had heart issues. I never have that because people said I didn't have one. Dave Edmunds, classic rock, King of Love. You're with Tek.
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Yeah, off the album, which is called Dave Edmunds, The Best of the EMI Years. I reckon that goes back to the 70s, but anyway, I'm not sure. But that is classic rock, King of Love, released on EMI. Hey, this is Tekka's Rock and Blues Show. Put the kettle on, boys and girls. It is time for a bit of instrumental break. The boy from Croatia, his name is Tomislav Goliban. A little thing called Extra Room. Put the kettle on. I got some Tim Tams here.

0: Yeah, good swing gets me every time. Isn't that a nice little harmonica instrumental? That's Tomislav Goluban from Croatia and Extra Room. Off his album called Crazy Hill, independent release. Got the brand new one by our good mate from Adelaide. I speak of Stefan Hauk. His new album is out now called Before the Dawn. He's been doing different tours overseas as well. There's a lot around the country over the last 12 months or so. Damn fine player. We had him at one of our festivals in Mildura. I think it was the year before last. Just blew us away. Amazing. A great human being, but more importantly, well, I don't know what's more important than that, but geez, he's a good player, singer, songwriter, and play every instrument you can think of. So this is off his new album called Before the Dawn, Australia's own Stefan Hauk, top of the shelf. You're with 10.
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0: As you guys would be aware, I'm not the greatest one for playing power ballads and stuff, but man, isn't that a great track. Australia's own Stefan Hauk, and that's off his brand new album, which is available now. Check him through Facebook, The Boys from Adelaide. Before the Dawn's the album, and that's a cool song called Top of the Shelf. Before that, we had him, didn't we? Thomas Slav Golaban. It is time for our tribute this week, my friends. It's Rory Gallagher off the album recorded live at the BBC Sunday Sessions, 1971. Cop this for the last time live.
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0: Yeah, a bit longer for us, that particular tune, but I can never get enough of listening to the late Rory Geller, and I keep thinking, what would he be doing if he was alive today? I know he'd be old, he's pretty much my age, he'd be 50. great track, isn't it? Recorded live at the BBC John Peel Sunday Concert, 1971. And a track I don't think we've played before, which is For the Last Time. It's almost time for the first hour to be bowled over. Going to finish it off with Archive Rock. 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If your local station is staying with us for the second hour, I can promise you more of the same. But if you're leaving us now, we'd love to have your company again next week on the station that you're on right now. Finishing off this hour is our Archive Rock from 1993. The late Leslie West passed away at 2017 at 75 years of age. Off the album from 93 called Dodging the Dirt, this is Leslie West with Whiskey Train.
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0: 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And it's great to have your company, boys and girls. Our second hour is underway. And if you've just joined us from last week, so good to have you back. And, of course, if you've come back from the other side, you're more than welcome. And what a way to kick off hour number two for our classic archive rock, the late Leslie West off the album Dodging the Dirt from 1993 and Whiskey Train. And coming up in this hour, I've got a bit of a new one by a guy from, no, it's not Tech, it's four-year-old, from Germany, classic late Pete Wells for you as well. A newie by the boys from New Jersey, Scott Weiss Band, a bit of rock and roll by the Blasters from California, Blackstone Cherry off that great new album called Can't Get Enough, a Bad Company tribute. You're going to love that as well. Bit of girl rock for you, Devil Electric, the girls from Oz, a bit of live stuff by Joe Flip from Minneapolis. A bit of rock going back to 20 years ago, I can't believe it, off a great album called Butchering the Beatles. This will be John Corabi. You'll love that as well. Some acoustic stuff and a ton more. Hope you'll stay with us. Tekka's Rock and Blues Show on the Community Radio Network. Okay, let's get into it. This is a newie. No, it's not. I keep saying that. The guy's from Germany. His name is Andreas Dielmann Band. The album is called Them Chains, gets hour two underway. This is Boogie Woogie Rock and Roll, yeah.
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0: Yeah, that's a right. That is our Oz Classic Rock and Blues for this hour. The late Pete Wells off the album from 1998 called It's All Fun and Games Till Someone Gets Hurt and That's All Right. Remember that track? I can't remember who done it, but Pete did it. Unfortunately, we lost him in 2006 at just 59 years of age with that doggone prostate cancer, but he was a great player. Way back with the Tats and Buffalo and so many solo albums, done a lot of work with Lucy DeSoto as well, which we will be playing during the year. I've been going through a lot of old stuff and found some great classic Oz rock and blues that we haven't played for years. But I hope you dug that. The late Pete Wells. Hey, it's all right. Yeah, it is. And before that, Andrea Steelman Band, he wants a bit of boogie-woogie rock and roll off the album Them Chains, the boys from Germany. Okay, next, this is the latest effort by the boys from New Jersey, three-piece Scott Weiss Band. The album is called Triple X, and this is a track called Promised Land.
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0: Yeah, good track, isn't it? That goes way back, even though it's not that really old. But that's a bit of rockabilly for you, and that was by a band called The Blasters, which featured Phil and Dave Alban. They were one of the early guys back in the 50s that originated from country into rockabilly. And then after that, they got back into country. Very good set of brothers, some great and great players. But that's off the album 1985. The album was called Hardline. And that was The Blasters with Rock and Roll Will Stand. It still stands today. So if you remember your stovepipes and your winkle pickers and your Brill Cream, I can. Wouldn't use it now because it'd just run straight off me bald head. But that was good stuff. That's for all you rockabilly fans. There's a lot around the world that still love doing the jive. Who can do the jive with the two girls, huh? I did it once. Only once. Fell over, done me back, never done it again. Anyway, before that, that was Scott Weiss' band with Promised Land off their current album called Triple X from New Jersey, independent release. Check the boys on Facebook. Okay, there's a great album out, and I've been telling you about it for the last few weeks. It's called Bad Company Tribute, Can't Get Enough, with some great players from end to end. Great, 10 great tracks, like this one, with Chris Robbo and the guys from Blackstone Cherry, their version of Bad Company song Burning Sky. Hope you dig this.
1: Your home for the best new rock.

Yeah, the old story goes, a good song stays a good song, and that's no exception. That's Blackstone Cherry off that Can't Get Enough Bad Company tribute. Paul Rodgers does the odd vocal on there as well, but there's some good stuff on it. And we'll keep playing until we go through the whole lot in weeks and months ahead. And that's Burning Sky. Okay, ladies, it is time for your little special segment, which is really special to me because that's for you. It's Girl Rock, so shoes off, put the drinks down. If you're having a barbecue, don't fall into the barbecue. If you're having a party, we'll rip into this little song. This is for you. This is Devil Electric from Australia off the album The Gods Below, and this is Confusion of Mind.

0: Yeah, and on it goes for quite a few more minutes. That's a great track, though, and that's the boy from Minneapolis. His name is Joe Flip, and he plays basically oil can cigar box guitars, six stringers, and that's a great version of the old classic ZZ Top from 1973, can you believe it? And LaGrange, it is time, my friends. What did we do before that? Oh, great track. That was for you, ladies. Devil Electric, the big voice was a lady called Perina O'Brien. The album's called The Gods Below. They are Australian, and that was for the ladies who like to rock. Bit of acoustic stuff for you now. The boys from Oz, Stompin' Ramblers off their new EP called Kickin' Stones. Owen Mansell and Ryan Stone get us underway with Confusion. You're with Tech.
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1: Yeah, that is The Real Blues for you. That's the new one by Tinsley Ellis, released just now. It's called Labour of Love, released on Alligator Records, which of course means that album's available in Australia through onlybluesmusic.com. The boy comes from Atlanta, Georgia, and that was long time. You know what? Real Blues is an acoustic guitar, a leather sole shoe tapping on a wooden floor or even on concrete, put a bit of cardboard under it. You get this real nice just tapping foot bass drum, if you like. Did you dig that? I hope you did, because I did. And before that, the boys from Oz, Stomp and Ramblers off their newie, Kicking Stones, and that was Confusion. That sounds like me. That is our acoustic by two, my friends. Coming up next, it's time for a bit of rock. I'm going back to 2006. I just love this album. It's called Butchering the Beatles. Features lots of artists. This one is John Corabi, of course, the front man for Dead Daisies. But on this track, he's got Chris Chaney from Jane's Addiction and Phil Campbell on a guitar from Motorhead as well. Check out this version of I Saw Her Standing There, and over there as well.
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0: Yeah, good track. Some may say you're butchering the Beatles, but I think I have every Beatles album, which I've collected over my lifetime, and they still stand out as one of the best bands of all time. But to hear them in 2026 with new versions of classic songs, that's an Australian outfit core for the boys from Brizzy. That is Shot Wiley Sam and the world-famous blues band off their self-titled album from last year. Why Don't We Do It in the Road? Cool version. And a different version of I Saw a Standing There. That's John Corabi and off the album Butchering the Beatles. Two Beatles songs completely different in decades later. I still think we should be playing them. I don't care how they turn out. If they sound good and gutsy, they get a gig on my show. Hope you dug it. Hey, time's against us. We're going to finish off with Blue Cheer, Mr. Dickie Peterson and the guys live in London in 2005. Blue Cheer Live, Roadhouse Blues.
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0: I woke up this morning, I got myself a beer. Time's against us, damn it. That was good track though, wasn't it? That is Blue Cheer, and recorded live in London 2005 with Roadhouse Blues. And that, my friends, can't believe it. Time's gone. That concludes Turkish Rock and Blues show for this week. This little program originated from studios in Mildura, Victoria, Australia. Been great having your company, and look forward to it again next week on the station that you're on right now. If you want to contact Tech, you're right there. Yeah. If you want to contact Tech, easy as. terryiredale@gmail.com. That is TerryIredale at gmail.com. Grab us on Facebook. That'd be brilliant as well. Tech's Tracks, all one word, lowercase. TECKAS Tracks. And there we will be. Till we meet again on the old wireless. Going to leave you with Sonny Landreth off that great re-release of the Hound Dog Taylor tribute album on Alligator Records. This is Taylor's Boogie. Have a great week. Look after yourself and everything else on the planet. From Tech for the moment. Bye, y'all.
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1: 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The following program is not recommended for anyone. 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

Trevor Day, Costa's memories here to stay, Slim Dusty and the ballads of the bush. Henry Lawson's stories told, Alex Hood

Remember those Rex Dallas shows and how we couldn't wait to go? We'd ride 40 miles to hear 'em sing. Our radio pleasure was Smokey and Jingles, and there's Tex and Buddy on my wall. But now I'm reminiscing an old Rocky Page I'm missing, and now Norm Butkin's missing. But it happens to us all.

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Dusty Rankin's given joy, and the magic still is there called joy. Lindsay and a woman called July. Those young'uns and their early starts got 'em straight from young's heart. Arthur Blanche, song.

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Never worried where I'm gonna end up in life, cause at the time it didn't matter to me. 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
1: I'm a-going out to stake me some government.

Hey, hey, hey, and the biggest aloha, aloha, aloha. Mwah, mwah. A kiss on both cheeks, a flower lei to put around your neck. Come right on in, because once again, you have found yourself in what I hope is your favorite radio program on your favorite community radio station. We are the Tiki Lounge Remix, and we, in fact, are the home of creative Sonic Exotica. My name is Seth Jordan. I'm your host, the DJ, and the proprietor of this musical establishment. And every week, I bring you the very latest sounds from the global world music scene, digital beats, contemporary jazz, bit of dub around those edges, and I hope you can stick around and enjoy the sounds. In the first hour of this edition, we've got the current number one world music album from Mali by way of France. We've got a big international hit getting a dance floor remix treatment, and an all-star lineup creating a new ode to the strong but still fragile Amazon environment over in South America. Plus, we've got a classic 1980s UK band from Bristol resurfacing. We hear a Tex-Mex spiritual quest and a German-Kenya collaboration from East Africa. So do hang around. I think you're going to enjoy the sounds coming your way in this edition of the Tiki Lounge Remix. And to kick things off, we are going to go to that album that's topping the charts all around the planet at the moment. It comes from the great Malian diva Fatoumata Jawara, who's based in France these years. She's got a new album out called Massa, and this is the title track. It's out on the No Format label. Fatoumata Jawara from Mali, doing it up well here in the Tiki Lounge Remix.

Yeah, that's a track that stirs it up good and proper, doesn't it? That's a big hit out on the dance floors all across Europe and indeed around the world at the moment. That's the sound of a group from Spain called Los Humitas. And humitas is a traditional South American dish dating back to pre-Incan times, consisting of fresh ground-up corn mixed with spices wrapped in fresh corn husks and steamed or boiled. That's the name of the group, Los Humitas. And they've been remixed there by Spanish DJ Mr. Kiko Navarro. That's his Latin Jam remix of a track which has been an enormous hit, first of all, from Bad Bunny. You might have seen his big performance at the Gridiron Super Bowl in the U.S., name-checking all the South American and Central American countries and really making a big, big impression. And that's his song called Baila Inoblidable, which translates as the unforgettable dance. And the background of that remix is that the idea was born after Kiko Navarro watched Bad Bunny's Super Bowl performance, and during a brief moment when the track appeared on the show, he immediately thought, what an incredible salsa, I'm gotta remix this. And days later, Kiko, who actually comes from the island of Mallorca, the largest of Spain's Balearic Islands located in the Mediterranean, Kiko came across social media video from the local band Los Humitas, also from Mallorca, performing live covers, including that particular track, and the connection felt quite instant. By coincidence that very day, Los Humitas' leader, a fellow by the name of Paco Colombas, called Kiko to discuss another totally different project, but instead Kiko proposed re-recording this track from scratch and transforming it into a Latin house version made specifically for the clubs. Paco loved the idea and the band quickly went into the studio, recorded live brass sections, acoustic bass, percussion, piano, and the powerful vocals of Miss Judith Collazo that you just heard there. And as I said, it's getting airplay all around the world in dance clubs right now. Mallorca's Los Humitas, the Kiko Navarro Latin Jam remix there of that track, Baila Inoblidable, Unforgettable Dance. Good stuff. Well, another special track that's doing the rounds all around the world at the moment comes from our friends at the Playing for Change organization. You probably see some of their videos pop up online really quite often. All-star studded cover versions of songs that mostly we all know, with a number of musicians that we all know, plus new discoveries from all around the world. They kind of play somebody a track, they add their own instrument or vocals to it, hand it on to the next musician somewhere else in the world, they listen to what everybody else has done, add their part. That's the way Playing for Change makes their wonderful videos. And there's a brand new one out, which stars quite an all-star cast of Latin American and European-based musicians, led by the great Manu Chao from both France and Spain. The track is called Encontre-Sur, which means to happen, subtitled Mamazonia, and it's an ode to the environment of the Amazon region of South America, which of course is an incredibly environmentally diverse place, very, very strong, huge, and unique in the world, but still a fragile environment that is under quite a bit of pressure from the demand for its resources and the development all around its edges. So this track is in support of maintaining the environmental uniqueness of the Amazon region. So let's have a listen to it. Once again, this is Playing for Change featuring Manu Chao and an all-star cast. And you'll have to check out the video for this. I'll be posting it up on the Tiki Lounge Remix's own Facebook page. But for now, enjoy the sounds of Playing for Change, Acantasur, Mamazonia, right here in the Tiki Lounge Remix.

Yeah, and that's track called Spirit Healer. It comes from a fellow who works under the name of Swaylo, S-W-A-Y-L-O, Swaylo. His real name is Noah Kessler. He's from the U.S. He has deep roots in the Texas music scene, having formerly worked there as a talent buyer in Austin, Texas, and his roots reach across to New Mexico, down south to Mexico itself, and South Africa. And in recent years, he's had an experimental sound event that he puts on called Swaylo Nights. And that's his latest track out, Spirit Healer. It's out on the Resueno label from Guatemala, is where they're based. Good track, and you're hearing it right here in the Tiki Lounge remix. Well, depending on your age, you might remember a group from Bristol in England that came out in the late 1980s and early 90s called Massive Attack. Of course, they had some big, big hits out there like Unfinished Symphony and Teardrop, big, big international hits. Well, we haven't heard from them for quite some time, but they got a brand new single out. It's called Angel, and it features the vocals of Miss Eve Dubraid, and it's all put together by Mexican DJ Torma in Dub. And here's what it sounds like. Massive Attack, Angel, featuring Eve Dubraid on vocals, production by Mexico's Torma in Dub, right here in the lounge.

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And that's quite a brilliant track from a very unusual group. And they, in fact, are called Odd Okodo. I'll spell that for you. Odd is simply O-double-D, and then O-K-O-double-D-O, Odd Okodo. It's a duo consisting of German electronic experimental drummer Sven Kasirek, that's K-A-C-I-R-E-K, Sven Kasirek, and singer-songwriter and instrument maker Olith Rategó, R-A-T-E-G-O. And on this new album from them called Palagoma, they've teamed up with the 83-year-old Kenyan singer Ogoya Nengo. And her name is spelled O-G-O-Y-A, Ogoya, and then N-E-N-G-O, Ogoya Nengo. And she has quite an amazing voice for an 83-year-old. These artists have collaborated before in various guises. German-born Kasirek co-produced and recorded Nengo's 2014 debut album called Rangala, while Rategó and Kasirek formed the duo Odd Okodo back in 2018. But this combines all three of their talents together for the first time in recording. Quite an unusual and brilliant album to my ear. Let's hear another track from it. This is a longer one called G. Kieri. From Kenya and Germany, Odd Okodo and Ogoya Nengo from the album Palagoma, P-A-L-A-G-O-M-A, on the label called From Cool Waters. Odd Okodo and Ogoya, here in the Tiki Lounge Remix.

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on a track called Rain or Snow Dub. That is LA-based producer-DJ known as Roommate. His real name is Justin McCauley, but he plays out as Roommate. And it comes from a new album from him called Decades in Dub on his very own label called Avocadio. Avocado and audio put together, you get Avocadio. Go figure that. And that is just about all the time we've got for this first hour of the Tiki Lounge Remix. Do hope you and your own favorite community radio station are sticking around for the second hour. Got plenty more good sounds for you, a bit more dub, a lot of funky jazz coming your way in that second hour. Hope you can be part of it. And, of course, the Tiki Lounge Remix is produced in the studios of 2BBB FM in Bellingen, New South Wales. That's on Goombangir country, and it's distributed all around this big land thanks to the good folk at the Community Radio Network, CRN, with ongoing wonderful support from the Community Broadcasting Foundation. 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Leave you with just a little bit more from Roommate. This one's called A Mad Ting. 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
0: You are now, man.

Oh, yeah, on a track called A Brother's Strut. That is J&B King, Bill and Jesse King, father and son, from Toronto in Canada. And Jesse is better known as Dub Maddox, is the title he works under. His dad's been a veteran jazz pianist in Canada for many, many years. And sometimes they team up and do things together, like on that track, J&B King, title track from their new album called Brother Strut on Dub Maddox's own self-name label. And they're starting us off for this second hour of the Tiki Lounge Remix, where besides the funky stuff from Canada, we've also got lots of other funky stuff from France, the UK, and the USA this hour as well. And I'm going to tease you a little bit with some of the debut sax sound from the son of one of jazz's strongest ever saxophonists. He's passed away now, but his son is carrying on his father's tradition. That's coming up in a bit here in the program. So stick around. I think you're going to enjoy the sounds. Let's go back to this new album, though, from J&B King. Jesse, a.k.a. Dub Maddox, played drums as a child, studied guitar and piano, and played bass in his high school orchestra. And these days, he's one of the most celebrated reggae and dub artists in the world, with a career spanning over two decades, 9 Juno Awards, those are the Grammys, or the Arias, if you will, over in Canada, and nominations aplenty, and a global audience built entirely on just the strength of his music, mostly online. He burst onto the scene with his debut album called Champion Sound Clash back in 2004, so he's been going for over 20 years, and he's since established himself as one of the top reggae producers, with 6 chart-topping releases in a row, and best album honors from Germany, France, Portugal, and Italy. Papa Bill, well, as I said, he's a well-known jazz pianist based in Toronto, traveling all around Canada and indeed the world. He puts out lots of good music with his own group. But here's father and son together once again on this track called Conga Conga from the album Brothers Strut, J&B King from Canada,

ULA, Moala, and Big Joanna are pretty good to my ear. They combine together some rock, ethio jazz, like you just heard, the spirit of the New Orleans second line bands, and Caribbean rhythms as well. They mix it all up. They're from the city of Angers in France, and I quite like them. Here's another track from them. This one's called Uncle Shep, from France, Big Joanna, right here in the Tiki Lounge.

And that's the big, big saxophone sound of Mr. Tomoki Sanders. And his first name is spelled T-O-M-O-K-I, Tomoki Sanders. He indeed is the son of the great and late saxophone master Pharoah Sanders, who of course played with both John and Alice Coltrane and matured into really one of the finest players himself over the years. He passed away, of course, back in 2022 at the age of 81, Pharoah Sanders. And Tomoki is certainly taking up the chalice and plays in not a dissimilar mode to his father. He's still only in his early 30s. That's a track called The Third Eye, and his debut album will be coming out later this year, and we really look forward to that. That track was recorded at last year's Le Guess Who Festival in Utrecht in the Netherlands, Holland, one of the most musically adventurous festivals happening these days. I believe that was in November last year. So we really look forward to this debut album from Tomoki Sanders, following in his father's footsteps, and obviously has inherited some great, great talent from him as well. And remember, you heard him first right here in the Tiki Lounge Remix. Well, I want to cross over now to yet another veteran American saxophonist, Mr. Gary Bartz, who's now 85 years old. He was just out here in Australia last year for the Melbourne International Jazz Festival, and while I didn't get to catch him, I heard excellent things about his continued strength and playing abilities. He's just put out an album with the English group called Your Brother's Keeper. I played you a track from this a month or so ago, and now the full album has come out. It's called Where Rivers Meet. It's out on the Brownswood label, and I wanted to play you a couple tracks from it. It's great to hear Gary Bartz still playing at this level. He previously had a long, illustrious career, played with Miles Davis amongst many, many others, and it's good to hear him playing so strong. Let's hear two tracks here from this new album, which once again is called Where Rivers Meet. This first one's called Ground Loop. The UK band Your Brother's Keeper and Gary with special guest Gary Bartz on the sax, right here in the Tiki Lounge.

a beautiful track called Mantra. And once again, that comes from the brand new album out from the group Your Brother's Keeper, featuring 85-year-old Gary Bartz on the saxophone, from the album Where Rivers Meet, out on the Brownswood label. Good, good stuff. Great to hear Gary playing so strong still. Well, we've got time for one more old Miles colleague, a fellow named Jason Miles. He played with Miles for a time period. He's a jazz keyboardist, composer, and record producer. And throughout his career, he worked not only with Miles, but also bassist Marcus Miller and singer Luther Vandross, as well as maintaining a very successful solo career. He's got a new album out himself called Kind of New, not Kind of Blue, Kind of New. I played you a track from this the other week. Wanted to follow up with it because it's pretty good. This one's called Faction of Cool. Jason Miles on the keyboard and production right here in the Tiki Lounge.

and over another track from Jason Miles from his new album, Kind of New. In very much a Miles Davis sort of mood, isn't it? This one's called Close to the Action. And that's all the time we've got for this edition of the Tiki Lounge Remix. I really hope you enjoyed what you heard, and I hope you can come back next week and hear some more. The Tiki Lounge Remix, of course, is produced in the studios of 2BBFM in Bellingen, New South Wales. That's on Gumbangir country. And it's heard on over 65 community stations all around this big old land, like the incredible one that you're listening to right now. 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My name is Seth Jordan. I'm closing up the Tiki Lounge for yet another week, and I do hope you can come back and join me again next time on your own ultra-fabulous community station. Until then, adios, amigos. Cha-cha for now. Leaving you with Jason Miles, Close to the Action, from the album Kind of New. See you next time. Bye-bye for now.

That's a pretty big gun. How fast do you want it? I don't want to get into it with you tonight, but just between you and me, did you vote yes? Do you want to dance? Do you want to play with my friends? Do you want to swap clothes?

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This is a gun. This is swagger. This is a big mistake. This is a cat video. This is the sound of lead. This is a good law. This is a bad joke. This is political correctness gone mad. This is a nanny state. This is a bomber jacket. This is a crocodile tear. This is a rave. This is a warning. This is a signal. This is nothing at all.

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This is someone whose home is a wall. This is a rule. This is a regulation. These are rows and rows of empty houses. This is

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This is a man. There is no such thing as a man. There is no such thing as a way to be a man. This is a woman's song. This is a dead man rising song. This is a tired

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The old man sits alone while his village people sleep. 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

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He wakes up a lot at night. He's up at the crack of dawn every single morning. Out the door when the paper hits the front lawn. Then sets a table for two for breakfast and a chat with his missus that he misses, and he wishes that the they could be together once again. So he finishes his chat and he goes about his day. He raves and he rants in his garden watering plants. Pulls up his pants, looks over and takes a glance at his mandarin tree. He kisses the leaves and resumes his one man war upon weeds. Switches on the radio, he's out for 20 years. He's

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So now he can't drive, and he's annoyed, and now it makes it hard to get to his doctor's appointment. He's got a bad heart and he needs new dentures. His body's falling apart and there's things he don't remember. September, they wanted

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And I'll see you next year as they're driving off. Well, this fella, he's in tears. He wants to get back to being that him and the love of his life. His beautiful wife. She reminds him daily of the happiest of times.

day, everyone. 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

Rumors spreading round in that Texas town about the shack outside the game. And you know what I'm talking about. 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They got a lot of nice girls.

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0: that tattoo? It looks real lame. Who done it?
1: My mate Slick did. What? It looks good.
0: You're nuts. Stuff like that, you need a professional, not some backyard joker by the name of Slick.
1: Ah, come on, it only cost me a few dollars for this anyway.
0: Yeah, it looks like it too. I hope Slick had clean gear.
1: Yeah? And why's that?
0: You heard of blood viruses like hepatitis B and C? What about HIV?
1: Nah, that's from sex, not tattoos.
0: Oh, I can't believe you don't know this stuff. HIV, Hep B and C, they're transmitted through blood-to-blood contact too, like backyard tattooing and piercing. I hope for your sake, the man Slick used sterile gear.
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0: Hello, I'm Adam Evans with the NIRS News. Surveillance efforts are ramping up in New South Wales following the first bird flu case on the east coast. A giant petrel found near Hawk's Nest on the state's mid-north coast has tested positive in preliminary tests. Samples have been sent to the National Testing Centre in Geelong to see if it's the worst strain. New South Wales Agriculture Minister Tara Moriarty says surveillance efforts have increased.
1: We've trained up over 500 people, be them working for the government or private vets. Over 500 people are now working on surveillance, so they're checking this area of the state around Hawke's Nest and the Mid-North Coast and other high-risk parts of the state looking for birds.
0: Anti-gambling advocates are hopeful a Senate inquiry will lead to a stronger ban on gambling advertisements. The federal government's gambling advertisement restrictions would limit ads promoting betting companies to 3 an hour before 8:30 p.m. and bans on radio gambling ads during school drop-off and pick-up times. The bills are blocked from passing the parliament this week, with the Greens and Coalition and Independents saying the bills don't go far enough. Anna Bardsley from Gambling Harm Lived Experience Experts has told the ABC she's hopeful the Senate inquiry will lead to stronger legislation.
2: Only a total ban on gambling advertising is the only way to ensure that children aren't exposed to it. The danger of advertising is that it shows everybody, including even very young children, that gambling is a normal part of life. And it isn't, and it shouldn't be.
0: A woman who assaulted Senator Lydia Thorpe outside the MCG in 2024 will not go to jail. Ebony Jan Bell was issued a 12-month community corrections order for the attack after the Dreamtime at the G game and another unrelated assault. During the attack, Ms. Thorpe was punched in the head twice and fell to the ground, suffering multiple injuries. Senator Thorpe has issued a statement saying she's pleased the case is over. She says she won't make a full recovery from the injuries, but she wants to move on. The worst start to a ski season in decades is on the improve, with snowstorms in ski fields in New South Wales and Victoria. 15 to 25 centimetres of snow has fallen across alpine resorts including Mount Buller, Falls Creek and Hottnam in Victoria, as well as Thredbo and Perisher in New South Wales. Dean Naramore from the Weather Bureau says it's a welcome sight on the ski fields.
3: We finally saw a cold front move through yesterday and overnight with not only lots of rain but also much colder air, and that allowed the snow levels drop to around 1,200 metres.
0: We'll have more coming up next.
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0: To sport, and the Socceroos have a chance to make history when they play Egypt tomorrow in the knockout stage of the World Cup. They've reached this stage of the World Cup twice, but they've lost both games. Socceroos coach Tony Popovic is expecting a difficult challenge.
10: Because it is a knockout game, and respect to Egypt as well, but I also feel that we can play better, and tomorrow's a chance to do that. And if we perform very well, we have a chance to make history. And that's what we're working towards, and I think the players are ready, they're relaxed, and tomorrow we put on a top performance, and it gives us a chance to make that history, as you say.
0: Meanwhile, the second-place Sydney Swans will play the Western Bulldogs in the AFL tonight at the SCG. West Coast hosts Adelaide in tonight's other game. In the NRL, the league leaders Penrith will play the Rabbitohs in Sydney. Now for a look at the capital city weather for tomorrow. Mostly sunny in Mangere and Brisbane with a top of 23. 19 and sunny in Gadigal Country, Sydney, while it's 13 and partly cloudy on Ngunnawal-Gambri Country, Canberra. 14 and showers in Nam, Melbourne, and rain for Nipaluna, Hobart with a max of 10. A top of 15 and afternoon showers in Tundanya, Adelaide. Mostly sunny and 19 degrees in Borloo, Perth, and sunny in Garamilla, Darwin with a top of 32. If you have any stories that you'd like to share with us, you can send us an email to news@nirs.org.au.
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12: Welcome to Earth Matters, environmental justice stories from Australia and around the world. 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I am Hannah York. I would like to acknowledge the Kulin Nation, true owners, caretakers, and custodians of the land from which I broadcast and live. I pay my respect to elders past and present of the Kulin Nation and the many lands our content reaches. I recognise their unceded sovereignty and that there can be no environmental justice without justice for First Nations peoples. This month, in the month of June, continuing on from last week, on today's show we're going to be listening back to Juliette Fox. She was one of the first presenters here on Earth Matters when it first started. We'll be hearing her reporting back in 1997 in Gulunguk, a large and long ongoing blockade to stop clear fell logging that happened in Erinundra in Far East Gippsland. Gulunguk was recognised by environmentalists and government department scientists as an area of biological and ecological significance due to its diversity and intact nature at the time. The spectacular forests within the Gulunguk block represented a diverse and largely undisturbed ecosystem with significant biological values not known from any reserve in southeastern Australia. On the eve of the World Environment Day on June 4, 1997, this landscape was radically changed. The bulldozers and chainsaws moved in despite the government's recommendations. Despite the regional forest agreement at the time, which was supposed to solve the forest debate. Despite a six-month blockade and thousands of people calling on the governments to save it. Quad pods, monopoles, tripods, dragons, artwork and symbols, Gulunguk Road was adorned with the collection of tarps, tents and blockade structures. And in the cities, the department and ministers' offices were the site of a regular protest. The Gulunguk protests went for 5 years, being Australia's longest-running forest blockade. In the following archival audio, first aired in 1998, we hear Juliette Fox speak with activists Michelle Van Gerwink, Cam Walker from Friends of the Earth, Fiona York from the Goongra Environment Centre, Jules, media person Jeff Riley from the community television in Naam at the time, and Berger.
13: The start of logging was met with the start of a major direct action campaign in the Gulunguk Forest, which has seen almost 200 people arrested. Those people were all charged with obstructing lawful logging operations and are yet to be processed in the Victorian courts. The following piece was broadcast on Earth Matters just a couple of weeks after logging began in Gulunguk in June 1997.
14: So it's about 5:30 in the morning, it's almost light. We've had the first wave of police come in, and basically what they've done is try and ascertain the level of the obstruction that they're facing, i.e. how many people do they have to unlock or cut off, etc., how many people are in the bush. They've tried to create a media line at the bottom of the hill whereby the media retreat behind that line, and to their credit they appear to be refusing to do it, because obviously then no one can see what happens in here. As yet no one has moved. I guess there's about 25 people. They're just making another warning now. They don't have the facilities as yet to actually arrest people, and it's also not light, so it would be fairly dangerous thing to do potentially, so I wouldn't do it if I was them. The contractor's on site, he's kind of just getting ready, trying to start working. And it's fairly kind of, given how chilly it is, everyone's quite relaxed, and We have two people locked on very, very well under the log loader with some kind of large piping, and we have at least one person under the bulldozer. We know we have about seven people who are back in the gully there who will start moving, should they be successful in cutting the people off the equipment here.
13: Cam Walker of Friends of the Earth, speaking on Monday, June the 16th, 10 days after logging began in Goolangook in Victoria's East Gippsland. Well, activists from around Victoria and interstate have taken direct action against the logging of Goolangook since operations began.
15: Michelle, you've been here quite a bit. Do you want to just tell us what's been going on and how you've been involved?
16: We've had a blockade here, or we had a blockade here for 7 months, and it was busted on the day before World Environment Day, and they commenced logging the next day, and we've been in protesting either here or in the department office in Orbost every day since that was busted. And so far we've had 53 arrests, and I think there'll be more today. We've had people locking onto machinery, we've had people up tripods and monopoles. People feel very passionate about this forest. It's rare old growth forest with overlap of warm and cool temperate rainforest, which is a very rare type of forest, and lots of endangered species. I mean, you can hear the birds calling now. The government's own reports say it should never be logged, and they've chosen to ignore that in the current RFA process. And we feel like there's nothing else left to do than to stand here and blockade it by this form of protest. And I just hope that that the government starts listening and makes this a national park as it should be.
15: So they've only been in here for a couple of weeks, but do you want to just maybe describe the view that we've got from here?
16: Okay, we're looking over a pretty massive devastation site already, right in the heart of this magnificent forest. They've only actually had a few days of full hours of work. We've slowed them up on most other days, other than two. But yeah, it's they've ripped down so many of the big trees. They've smashed through tree ferns, and we've probably already lost some endangered species here in this forest.
15: What sort of endangered species have we got here?
16: Well, there's slender tree ferns, yellow elderberry, and we found the other day, while someone was being chased by a cop, a skirted tree fern, which is very rare and has not been found in many areas, and that may already be gone. And some of the animals here are the sooty owl, the long-footed potoroo, tiger quolls, lots of endangered animals, like the list is so long, and they know all about them. And the tiger quoll was sighted recently in this very coop, and the response from the department is to put that coop straight on the current harvesting list.
13: Michelle van Gerovink in the logging coop at Goolangook. During all this action, police were keen to remove everyone from the coop, including mainstream and community media. On previous days, media representatives had been arrested while trying to cover the issue, and police threatened to do the same again. Jeff Riley is from Community Television in Melbourne.
17: Well, the idea of event, I guess, has a beginning, a middle and end, and I'm here to document the whole sequence, not just a portion of it.
18: Well, what we're going to do now, you've got enough film footage of the devices, what's happened, and we'll head down to the bottom of the hill now, please.
17: Are there other media?
18: Everyone's going the same. Please, leave.
17: Do you have a problem with people being here not in the way?
18: I'm saying everyone in this coop area is in the way to please leave. Thank you.
17: So there's no way we can stay and not
18: no,
17: in the way?
18: No. Out of the coop, you've got no licence to be here. Leave. Yeah. Those remaining shall be arrested. Simple. Media line will be down the bottom of the hill. Thank you.
13: Despite the threats, media were allowed to stay on this particular day to document the action and the removal of the protesters.
15: I tried to remove the two people that are locked onto the log loader at the moment. I think they're still sussing out exactly how they're locked on. We've got a few media people around still. They haven't attempted moving the person off the dozer yet. And there's two loggers and two DNRE standing around a fire.
13: Significant sections of Gulungook Forest in East Gippsland have been clear felled. Some three coupes, or around 100 hectares, have been logged, and at least the same amount of old growth forest is scheduled for logging in autumn of 1998. One of the test cases of those arrested during 1997 involves Tasmanian Greens Senator Bob Brown, who was arrested back on June the 13th. Legal representatives for Senator Brown say that the logging of the Gulungook Heritage River area was unlawful considering the Heritage Rivers Act. They say that a 200-metre buffer zone along the Heritage River that runs through Gulungook should have been respected, and that around one-third of the area clear-felled was thus done so illegally.
19: Okay, I'm Berger, and I'm located on a bipod which is connected to a tripod. So basically we've got a wait for the police to somehow get me down because I haven't got a rope to get down anymore. I'm doing it because this forest here at Gulungook is, I mean, it's 800 years old. It's a magnificent forest, one of the few remnants left. Okay, it's got lots of endangered species in it, powerful owl, voles and stuff like that. It's a magnificent place. And, you know, it's a government that's both state and federal with their regional forest agreements that are stuffing it up. They're just allowing loggers to come in here and wood chip it, selling it at $78 a tonne to Day Shower, a Japanese wood chipping company, and it's just not on. Our national heritage getting sold off at $78 a tonne, and that's what I'm doing this for.
20: And this is actually a river that you've got a tripod over. Can you tell us anything about this river?
19: Gulungook River is, this whole catchment is just pristine A-grade quality catchment. And the logging operations, well, naturally you get stuff like runoff. Well, they've got a 200 metre buffer, but I mean, it affects the whole catchment further up. You know, the erosion that's caused from the logging is just immense if you have a look. It's incredible.
20: So, Berger, you're pretty high up. Do you want to tell us maybe roughly how high up you are and how they're going to get you down?
19: It's about 20, 25 metres, and exactly how they get me down, I'm not quite sure, because if the tripod's blocking the bridge and I'm on a bipod, which is connected by a long piece of wood, and they can't really move the tripod without the bipod that I'm sitting on falling down. So I'm sure they got away, though. I mean, it's been done before. It's just a matter of wait and see.
13: Berger's bipod and tripod construction was positioned over a National Heritage listed river. Later in the day, nine people were arrested while trying to stop a

0: forest now. How did Earth Matters start, and how did you first get involved with Earth Matters?
1: Well, I was doing volunteer work here at 3CR. I was doing Wednesday home time in the mid-1990s. True. And Green Beat was a show that Friends of the Earth were doing. Mm. And that was on a Thursday between 12 and 1. And the team that had been doing that asked me to take it on. So I took on the 1 hour on a Thursday, which was the Friends of the Earth Green Beat, and I changed it to Earth Matters. So initially it was an hour live show, and then as time went on and for a few different reasons, I changed it into a half hour pre-record to be delivered nationally on what was then called the ComradeSat, which is the community radio network now. And that was partly because there had been an environment show on that network, but it had finished up in the mid-90s. So there was a gap there. Mm. So that's kind of why I changed the hour-long live show into a half-hour pre-record so that it could be sent out to all the stations around Australia.
0: Amazing.
1: Yeah.
0: And so it's Earth Matters' 30th birthday this month.
1: Yes.
0: How long were you a programmer with Earth Matters?
1: So I kept doing Earth Matters for around 10 years, and other people came on board during that time as well, like Indira Narayan and Gabrielle Reed. But yeah, I think after 10 years, I backed out of it. So yeah, that was 2006 that I stopped doing it.
0: Mm. And the excerpt that we just listened to was you in Gulungook in 1997. Is that how you got involved with reporting in forest activism? And did Earth Matters sort of start with forest activism? Or, yeah, where does that come into your Earth Matters time?
1: Yeah, I think that when I was doing the original Earth Matters show in the mid-90s, I was also involved in environmental activism. I had joined WAG, the Wilderness Action Group, which was part of the Wilderness Society, and I was definitely interested in and passionate about old-growth logging and just general native forest issues in Australia. And had been, I would say, for years. So, you know, had done trips down to East Gippsland in 95 and been to various women's forest camps and Forest Forever down in East Gippsland. So I think it was definitely, like, right from the get-go, a focus for me and for the show. And I think in particular Gulungook and those forests around Goongarra and East Gippsland really, really just were so incredible to visit, and probably the one of the most, I don't know, outrageous environmental scenarios that I'd kind of come face to face with.
0: Mm.
1: You know, I'd been to different things and to rallies and to, you know, desert things and all of that. But those forests in East Gippsland are just so incredible, and I just couldn't believe that they were up for logging. So I think that definitely became a focus and a passion for me. And they're just, even though they're, you know, just in the state of Victoria over in the east, they're so out of people's minds. They're so out of sight.
0: Mm.
1: And the media really doesn't get there either. So, yeah, that was really important for me.
0: So Juliet was just talking about being in Gulungook and how no media could make it out to the forests that were so far away at the time.

0: was your experience with talking to media at the time, and how was talking to Earth Matters different to speaking with other media sources back during the Gulangook blockades around the time of 1997, 1998?
1: So Gulangook was about a 7 or 8 hour drive from Melbourne and about the same from Sydney as well. So it was in a really isolated place that had big, long, muddy roads to get to, and it was just really unlikely that any mainstream media would cover the story. So community media, particularly 3CR and Access News, Scar TV, were there pretty much from day one and covered the story in a lot more depth than the mainstream media did. Eventually, mainstream media did pay attention to Gulangook because there were so many hundreds of people getting arrested at the time, and the police were, you know, arresting hundreds of people over a period of months in the middle of winter. So eventually we did have Channel 7 and Channel 9 and the ABC and the Herald Sun and The Age show up there, but it was really because famous people started to get involved. So we had the first Australian woman to have climbed Mount Everest came and she went up a tree, and then Bob Brown came a bit later than that. So because there was that attention, that sparked mainstream media, but they really didn't cover the issues and they didn't cover the longevity of the campaign either. So Earth Matters was one of the first programs to cover the story and kept going over the next 5 years that blockade continued.
0: And did Earth Matters impact the campaign at the time?
1: Well, yeah, I think one of the most important things about having the community media involved was that we really got to speak to people who we wanted to become active and actually come out and blockade. So Gulangook was really unique at the time in that there was always around 50 people at the blockade, and they were all different people every week. And part of that was about mobilising community to care about the forest, and Earth Matters was a big part of that, having, I guess, testimony from the people that were there, who very young people at the time who were locking onto machinery in the depths of winter. It was a pretty impactful thing to hear those voices on the radio, and then later we used that in video footage as well to be able to say, not only is this an important thing that you should be getting involved in, but just the passion that people had at the time and the reason that people cared about that particular patch of forest really came through through the community media coverage. So it definitely had a big impact. And I think we had, like I said, hundreds of people showing up for many, many months. And this was hard work. This was really far away. We had crappy cars that were constantly breaking down. People were getting bogged. It was freezing cold. Even at one point, the loggers and the police left us there and said, do you want us to organise a Red Cross food drop, because we were so miserable and cold in that environment. And part of the reason that we managed to mobilise was through using community media like TCR.
0: You said that the voices of young people were played in media at the time and helped bring more people to the cause. How old were you two during this time? And how long did you spend in this campaign? How long were you a part of Gecko? And Gulangook was the longest forest blockade in Australia's history. Were you there for all of that?
1: Yeah, so I started campaigning in East Gippsland Forest when I was 21, and Gulangook happened when I was 23. And that was my first experience of a really long-term blockade. We had ones previous to that as well, but yeah. And so then I was there working at the Environment Centre right up until I left East Gippsland, which was about 10 years ago, and I'm still involved today.
0: And so you were 21 or 23 speaking to Juliet.
2: Yeah, who was, I think I was maybe 24, 25, yeah.
0: And you two are so articulate and...
2: Well, fortunately, I didn't need to be articulate. Often when something was going down, I would sidle up to Fiona and say, can you please just describe what's going on here? And you were so good at doing that, Fiona, and that, you know, I'm really not a fan of that media approach where it's like, this is Juliet Fox and I'm reporting on the ground from blah, blah. I would never do that. But I would, you know, go up to Fiona and say, can you just describe what's going on here? And you would do an amazing job at describing, you know, the lock-ons and that there were police coming up the road or whatever it might be. It was really good.
1: Yeah, I think also it was so, you know, formative for me at that time as well. And I really had not done any media before. So the first time that I ever did an interview was with Juliet on Earth Matters. And that really laid the foundation of me to be able to do, I do media all the time now as part of my job and also part of my volunteering. And yeah, just being able to have that practice with, I guess, people that were there on the ground was so valuable. And you just don't get that anywhere else.
0: Can I have a little update on how the forest in Erinundra is looking now after the years of tireless campaigning?
1: So Gulagut went for 5 years and around 2006, most of it was added into the national park. But between about 2001 and 2006, a whole, you know, about maybe 200 hectares of it was logged. However, we did manage to save most of it, which was great. Then, of course, it was really impacted by the huge bushfires a couple of years ago. However, we've just recently found out that a lot of that gully with all of the beautiful rainforest in it has looks like it's been survived the fires. We actually haven't been back there for so many years because the roads have been damaged and there's no way in apart from walking. But, yeah, Gulungut got put into the national park. A little bit of it was logged. And then a fire came through. However, we think it is intact. In terms of the forest campaign now, Victorian government did announce an end to native forest logging a couple of years back, but there's a whole lot of loopholes to that. And so what we're concentrating on now is what's happening around under the guise of bushfire management, which is actually, you know, a lot of so-called dangerous tree removal and clearing of forests, as well as this new bioproducts, side products of being able to sell that back to the timber mills. So there's a bunch of stuff happening on the ground out there still, and Gecko is still doing a lot of actions in that area.
0: Yeah, and so it's Earth Matters' 30th birthday and 3CR's 50th birthday. Do you two have any words of support the listeners on how to get involved with maybe 3CR or how to get involved with environmental activism?
1: Well, obviously people should be donating to 3CR to keep shows like Earth Matters on air and to be able to teach young folk like I was at the time to hone their media skills. There's nowhere else like it. So it's really important that people donate, and of course they can volunteer and subscribe and listen and share and all of those things as well.
2: Yeah, and obviously there's lots of ways to get involved if that's what you're into, and listening is always good as well, listening and telling other people about the show. And I think that like a lot of content that 3CR creates, there's still such a need for it even though we're awash with digital communications. Back then in the mid-90s, Radio National did have a dedicated environment program called Earthbeat, but it got rid of that, I think, probably in the early 2000s, I'm not sure, but, you know, they don't have a dedicated environment show. And so there's absolutely an ongoing need for Earth Matters in terms of the content that it creates and the reach that it has throughout the community broadcasting sector as well.
1: And when we think about all of the compounding threats that we have at the moment environmentally and for the planet, and also with the rise of the right, it's more important than ever to have places like 3CR that do have such a diverse range of people who can get along despite their differences. And I think that's key. We need solidarity and we need unity to be able to work together to fight these threats. And that's certainly what happened at Gulungut. There was a lot of people from a lot of diverse backgrounds working together on pretty complicated tasks. and we need that. We need that spirit of working together to be able to overcome what's coming.
0: That was Fiona York from the Goongra Environment Centre and Juliet Fox, the first presenter here on Earth Matters. Earth Matters would like to thank the Community Broadcasting Foundation for their financial support and the Community Radio Network for getting the program out to you. Earth Matters is produced in the studios of 3CR on Wurundjeri Country in Naarm, Melbourne. I hope you can tune in next time for more Earth Matters.
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0: Hello, I'm Adam Evans with the NIRS News. Surveillance efforts are ramping up in New South Wales following the first bird flu case on the east coast. A giant petrel found near Hawk's Nest on the state's mid-north coast has tested positive in preliminary tests. Samples have been sent to the National Testing Centre in Geelong to see if it's the worst strain. New South Wales Agriculture Minister Tara Moriarty says surveillance efforts have increased.
1: We've trained up over 500 people, be them working for the government or private vets. Over 500 people are now working on surveillance, so they're checking this area of the state around Hawke's Nest and the mid-north coast and other high-risk parts of the state looking for birds.
0: Anti-gambling advocates are hopeful a Senate inquiry will lead to a stronger ban on gambling advertisements. The federal government's gambling advertisement restrictions would limit ads promoting betting companies to 3 an hour before 8:30 p.m. and bans on radio gambling ads during school drop-off and pick-up times. The bills are blocked from passing the parliament this week, with the Greens and Coalition and Independents saying the bills don't go far enough. Anna Bardsley from Gambling Harm Lived Experience Experts has told the ABC she's hopeful the Senate inquiry will lead to stronger legislation.
2: Only a total ban on gambling advertising is the only way to ensure that children aren't exposed to it. The danger of advertising is that it shows everybody, including even very young children, that gambling is a normal part of life. And it isn't, and it shouldn't be.
0: A woman who assaulted Senator Lydia Thorpe outside the MCG in 2024 will not go to jail. Ebony Jan Bell was issued a 12-month community corrections order for the attack after the Dreamtime at the G game and another unrelated assault. During the attack, Ms. Thorpe was punched in the head twice and fell to the ground, suffering multiple injuries. Senator Thorpe has issued a statement saying she's pleased the case is over. She says she won't make a full recovery from the injuries, but she wants to move on. The worst start to a ski season in decades is on the improve, with snowstorms in ski fields in New South Wales and Victoria. 15 to 25 centimetres of snow has fallen across alpine resorts including Mount Buller, Falls Creek and Hottnum in Victoria, as well as Thredbo and Perisher in New South Wales. Dean Naramore from the Weather Bureau says it's a welcome sight on the ski fields.
3: We finally saw a cold front move through yesterday and overnight with not only lots of rain but also much colder air, and that allowed the snow levels drop to around 1,200 metres.
0: We'll have more coming up next.
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0: To sport, and the Socceroos have a chance to make history when they play Egypt tomorrow in the knockout stage of the World Cup. They've reached this stage of the World Cup twice, but they've lost both games. Socceroos coach Tony Popovic is expecting a difficult challenge.
10: Because it is a knockout game, and respect to Egypt as well, but I also feel that we can play better, and tomorrow's a chance to do that. And if we perform very well, we have a chance to make history. And that's what we're working towards, and I think the players are ready, they're relaxed, and tomorrow we put on a top performance, and it gives us a chance to make that history, as you say.
0: Meanwhile, the second-place Sydney Swans will play the Western Bulldogs in the AFL tonight at the SCG. West Coast hosts Adelaide in tonight's other game. In the NRL, the league leaders Penrith will play the Rabbitohs in Sydney. Now for a look at the capital city weather for tomorrow. Mostly sunny in Mangere and Brisbane with a top of 23. 19 and sunny in Gadigal Country, Sydney, while it's 13 and partly cloudy on Ngunnawal-Gambri Country, Canberra. 14 in showers in Nam, Melbourne, and rain for Nipaluna Hobart with a max of 10. A top of 15 and afternoon showers in Tundanya, Adelaide. Mostly sunny and 19 degrees in Borloo, Perth, and sunny in Garamilla, Darwin with a top of 32. If you have any stories that you'd like to share with us, you can send us an email to news@nirs.org.au.
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0: That was Darlene Sheck and team singing The Great Southland. Now for a short story from Catherine Loop titled Unused Medicine. Maureen stared at the shelves of medicines in awe. Why, Sarah's medicine cabinet rivaled any pharmacy's, as did her knowledge of the different medications. What does this one do? Maureen asked, holding up a bottle of pink pills. Oh, that's an antibiotic for infections, it... Sarah's voice cut off in a cough that caused her to double over in pain. Are you okay? Maureen asked, concerned. After the coughing finally finished, Sarah replied in a shaky voice, I'm fine, I just have a bad infection, but no worries. What's the cream for? Maureen asked, pointing to a cream on the shelf. Oh, that helps skin infections, came the quick reply. Maureen glanced at her friend in confusion. She knew her friend had often complained about her skin infections. In fact, Sarah was constantly sick. I don't get it, she confessed. If you have all of these medicines, why are you always so sick? Sarah hardly looked up from the letter she was attempting to write. I don't know. I've had the medicines for years, but I guess I'm just doomed to sickness. Maureen turned from the medicine cabinet and sat next to her friend. What could be the problem? Do you take the medicine like it's prescribed? Sarah blushed. Well, now that you mention it, no, I guess I don't. So let me get this straight. You have all of these medications and know all about them, but you don't take them. Sarah nodded, blushing more. I guess that's about right. Maureen shook her head in disbelief. I guess we both know now why they're not working. Sarah, you have to act on what you know. Now I'm just going to finish this little story with a reading from the Bible in James 1, verses 22 to 25.
1: And remember, it is a message to obey, not just to listen to. If you don't obey, you are only fooling yourself. For if you just listen and don't obey, it is like looking at your face in a mirror, but doing nothing to improve your appearance. You see yourself, walk away and forget what you look like. But if you keep looking steadily into God's perfect law, the law that sets you free, and if you do what it says and don't forget what you heard, then God will bless you for doing it.

0: That song we just heard was Colin Buchanan with God's Love is a Strong Love.
1: I'm Rex Mitchell, and this is A Page in History.

0: Obadiah Holmes was a humble preacher in the state of Massachusetts. That's not unusual today, but in Puritan America, Baptist doctrines were banned. So in 1651, Holmes was arrested for preaching the gospel in the Boston suburb of Lynn. Authorities offered to release him if only he'd pay a fine. The preacher refused, on principle, and forbid anyone else from paying it. So a sentence was decreed. He would be whipped. On September the 6th, 1651, Obadiah Holmes was taken to the Boston Commons and commanded to strip to the waist. He was then tied to a whipping post, which became his pulpit. "As the man began to lay the strokes on my back," Holmes said later, "I said to the people, 'Though my flesh should fail, yet God would not fail.' Then the Lord filled my heart and tongue, and with an audible voice I cried out, 'Lay not this sin to their charge.' And as the 30 strokes fell upon me, I had such a manifestation of God's presence that I was unable to feel the lash. Even though the man striking me put all his strength into every stroke with the three-corded whip. When he loosed me from the post, having joyfulness in my heart and cheerfulness in my countenance, I told the magistrates, 'You've struck me with roses.' If so, they were covered with thorns. The whipping was so severe that blood ran down Holmes's body until his shoes overflowed. A friend reported, 'Holmes was whipped 30 stripes in such an unmerciful manner, and for many days he could only rest by laying on his knees and elbows, with his body unable to touch the bed.' But the preacher's suffering wasn't in vain. The trial and whipping of Obadiah Holmes led to the conversion of Henry Dunster, president of Harvard University. He became a Baptist and was instrumental in the formation of Boston's first Baptist church. Christianity is not a big steeple or a padded pew, nor the size of the Bible you carry to church. Faith in God cost the apostles their lives, and since then, millions of Christ's disciples have also paid the ultimate price for their faithfulness. True Christianity is demonstrated by the way you live your life, in spite of the persecutions which will surely come your way." I'm Rex Mitchell, and this has been A Page in History.
1: Now let's listen to At the Cross, then we'll have a message from Angus Buchan.

A very good morning to you. It's wonderful to be with you again. We just really look forward to this time. And on behalf of the crew and myself, we want to say thank you for watching Family Time with Angus. I want to speak to you today about probably the most famous psalm in the Bible, Psalm 23. I guarantee, as I said that, a lot of you could probably quote that psalm off by heart. It goes like this: the Lord is my shepherd, and I shall not want. He makes me to lie down in green pastures. Here they are. Okay, he restores my soul. I want you to just think about verse 4, particularly, of Psalm 23. Okay, thy rod and thy staff, they comfort me. Let's just read it together. Psalm 23 and verse 4. Yea, though I walk through the valley of the shadow of death. Sir, madam, are you going through a valley at the moment? Yep, I understand. Recession? Is it financial? No? Is it health? Yes? Or maybe it's a family issue. Maybe your children are just not listening to you, or you're not understanding them. How's it at work, sir? Have you got a problem? You're going through a valley? Yes, Angus, I'm having to offload some men because I can't afford to pay them. That's a real valley. I understand. Remember, my feet are firmly on the ground. I'm a farmer. I understand about these things. You see, the goodness falls on the righteous and the unrighteous. And so do trials and tribulations. None of us, because we are Christians, are exempt from hard times. Yea, though I walk through the valley of the shadow of death, I will fear no evil. For you are with me, your rod and your staff, they comfort me. I want to say something to you in the Middle East, especially in the times of Jesus, times of David, the great shepherd, and Jesus, the greatest shepherd that has ever lived. The shepherd would move with his sheep. They didn't have fences in those days like we have today. They would walk with those sheep all day. They would have a rod and a staff. The staff was to protect the sheep against any wild animals, any jackals, any lions, anything like that. And the shepherd would lay his life down for his sheep, a good shepherd. But he also had a rod. What was the rod for? The rod was for discipline. And even to this day, the Lord says he disciplines those who he loves. If you look in Hebrews chapter, around about chapter 12, he disciplines those whom he loves. Now maybe you are going through a time and you just really battling. I don't say that God has caused it, but maybe God is allowing it because out of it, he's going to teach you a lesson. He's taught me many, I can tell you. You know, I've said this on this program before, that those shepherds in the old days, if they had a sheep that was continually misbehaving, a sheep that would not listen, a sheep that was always just about going over the precipice. You see the way sheep work, folks. I've had sheep myself on this farm. Sheep follow each other, see? So if you get one sheep that is disobedient and it wants to go over the edge of a cliff, all the rest will follow. So the shepherd can't allow that. Over the edge to their death. That's right, they'll just follow each other. That's what we like sheep have gone astray, each one to his own way, the Bible says. So the good shepherd will take the front leg of that bad sheep and he'll break it. Don't report me to the SPCA, it's the truth. And that sheep will walk around with three legs and the one will be broken. But you know, from that day onwards, that sheep will never leave the good shepherd. Thy rod and thy staff, they comfort me. The staff is to protect us, the rod is to discipline us. We need to understand that, folks. We cannot just do our own thing. Because you are a born-again Christian, you say, I can do what I like. No, you can't. You've got to listen to the good shepherd. For whose sake? Not for his sake, for your sake, for my sake. So today, listen to what God is telling you. And I tell you what, you'll have a great life. Until we meet again on Family Time with Angus, goodbye.

Well, this last song is Harry Secombe singing The Lord's My Shepherd, and this is Robert Laurie leaving you for now, because I've run out of time. Thank you for being with me, and it would be great if you could join me next time. God bless you all for now.

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0: Just one kid is start up na schooling lang a kindergarten before primary tarande column pre-primary what is last pala year year 7 lang a dijan next pala year na 2027 like a jet e time now to take them that lad kid lang your close up one local public school and enroll them but them pala now you gotta do them but this lad thing na before dijan day Friday the 24th of July. 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
1: Soon. 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
0: You gonna try breastfeeding? 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
1: True.
0: True. And best part is, you don't even need price, because it costs nothing. Oh, look at this lovely, healthy baby.
1: Oh, you all right, Auntie? 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
0: That's right.